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1: Heat warnings in effect. I'm Lee Silicera, Fox News. Record-breaking temperatures in the Midwest and Northeast expected to continue through the weekend.
2: More than 65 million people across 20 states could see temperatures top 100 degrees this week, with more than 150 million currently under heat alerts. New York City Mayor Zoran Mamdani says if the forecast holds, it could be the city's hottest 4th of July since 2010.
3: The city has opened hundreds of cooling centers across the five boroughs. We have also launched a fleet of more than a dozen cool vans where New Yorkers can access medical care and resources.
2: Forecasters are expecting Friday heat indices of 105 in Raleigh, North Carolina, 109 in Memphis, Tennessee, and 110 in Washington, D.C. Extreme heat is the number one weather-related killer in the U.S.
1: Fox's Tanya J. Powers in New York City. Tropical storm Douglas has formed in the Pacific, but the National Hurricane Center says it's no threat to land. President Trump traveled to North Dakota this afternoon for the opening of the Teddy Roosevelt Presidential Library.
4: After landing on the new Air Force One in North Dakota, Trump arrived by train before touring the new Theodore Roosevelt Library in Medora, a town of less than 200 people. Inside the museum, Trump signed the reauthorization to a 2020 law that pumps money into aging infrastructure in American national parks. Roosevelt helped lay the groundwork for the modern-day park system.
1: Fox's Davis Bunt in Medora, North Dakota. House Speaker Mike Johnson says Republicans are working on a way forward for the Save America Act. He tells Fox's Larry Kudlow there are several options.
5: One of the ways to do it is to create a grant program to incentivize states to enact election integrity measures.
1: Senate Majority Leader John Thune has said there were not enough votes to pass it. The U.S. soccer team just underway in a World Cup knockout game against Bosnia and Herzegovina. 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
1: U.S.-Mexico-Canada Trade Agreement, or USMCA, will not be renewed.
12: U.S. Trade Representative Jamison Greer says after virtual meetings with Canada and Mexico, the U.S. has declined to renew the USMCA in its current form. The pact remains in force, but it's now subject to annual reviews until it's either renewed for a new term or terminated. A few weeks ago, the president had said from the Oval Office,
13: I don't know that I'm going to renew it because, to be honest with you, the United States does much better. Hey, we don't need anything that Canada has. We don't need anything that Mexico has, but they need everything that we have.
12: The president said trade deficits with these countries are unacceptable. Greer says the U.S. will meet with Mexico the week of July 20th to continue negotiating. Jessica Rosenthal, Fox News.
1: Two people have been arrested after they hung a banner about the power of love at the top of the Empire State Building. The man and woman dressed in black and wearing masks balanced on a narrow ledge, kissing above the building's antenna while climbing down. The man appeared to propose to the woman. The two climbers were taken into custody about 1 p.m. One of the biggest supermarket chains in the U.S. is getting bigger.
14: Kroger is buying Giant Eagle. It's a $1.65 billion deal. Kroger's based in Ohio with more than 1,200 supermarkets in 16 states, mostly in the Midwest and South. This deal expands their reach. Giant Eagle's based in Pennsylvania with 197 supermarkets and 11 standalone pharmacies from Indiana to Maryland. That's a private company. Kroger's is publicly traded. The plan is for Giant Eagle to be run as a separate division, keeping its store names and corporate headquarters. Some stores may have to be sold off or closed in Kroger territories for regulators to approve the deal.
1: Fox's Chris Foster. Taylor Swift and Travis Kelce will have their wedding at Madison Square Garden on Friday night. That's according to the Associated Press, which spoke with a law enforcement official involved in security plans. I'm Lee Silicera. This is Fox News.

0: This is your Connoisseur Media Severe Weather Advisor. An extreme heat warning continues until 10 p.m. on Wednesday. Heat index values up to 107 degrees for most of the state. Drink plenty of fluids, stay in an air-conditioned room, stay out of the sun, and check up on relatives and neighbors. Again, an extreme heat warning continues through 10 p.m. on Wednesday. This is your Connoisseur Media Severe Weather Advisor.
1: Here's the AM 540 KWMT weatherology forecast. A severe thunderstorm watch continues until 1 a.m. tomorrow morning. Mainly cloudy skies expected tonight, with severe thunderstorms likely. Will dip down to about 70. Winds out of the south, 8 to 15 miles per hour. Chance of thunderstorms tomorrow. High temperatures reach up to 89. Overcast skies. From the Weatherology Weather Center, I'm staff meteorologist Laura Walker. Right now, it's 84 degrees.
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It's Wednesday night, one day closer to the 4th of July holiday. Many of you will be off on Friday the 3rd, and we'll keep the music rolling all the way through the weekend. That time, Kenny Rogers, I Don't Need You. And right now, we're going to Sam's Place, Buck Owens music. Paul Jackson with you, True Country, AM 540, KWMT.

called Sam's Place. It starts a jumping every evening when the sun goes down. 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

place. 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There's old Jimmy

0: Country, AM 540, KWMT. I've Already Loved You. That is Conway Twitty, and before that, legendary Buck Owens with Sam's Place. After a Fox Business Report, Mark Chestnut, I Don't Want to Miss a Thing.
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5: This is your Connoisseur Media Severe Weather Advisor. An extreme heat warning continues until 10 p.m. on Wednesday. Heat index values up to 107 degrees for most of the state. Drink plenty of fluids, stay in an air-conditioned room, stay out of the sun, and check up on relatives and neighbors. Again, an extreme heat warning continues through 10 p.m. on Wednesday. This is your Connoisseur Media Severe Weather Advisor.
6: I'm Charles Payne, and this is the Fox Business Report.
7: The major averages kicking off the new trading month and second half of the year in the red. The tech-heavy NASDAQ fell as chip stocks lagged. However, software stocks like Salesforce and ServiceNow advanced following analyst upgrades. Meta stock rose nearly 9% following a report that the company might launch a cloud business. Shares of both CoreWeave and Nebius tumbled on the news. The Meta report putting pressure on the so-called neoclouds that are also in the business of selling AI computers. Power. Investors also digesting remarks from new Fed Chair Kevin Warsh. He spoke at a central bank conference in Portugal and dodged questions about whether an interest rate hike is in the cards for this month, but did say that the Fed would remain independent and seek to bring down inflation. The Dow down 14 points, the NASDAQ lower by 174, S&P 500 down 16. That's your Fox Business Report. I'm Hillary Barsky, invested in you.
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Paul Jackson with you on a Wednesday night. She's in love with the boy, Trisha Yearwood.

0: That is the way it usually works out. You're my better half, Keith Urban, AM 540, KWMT, True Country. And it's time to get you another clue for the Sand Construction Key to Adventure Contest. I would love to see somebody from the KWMT audience win the Key to Adventure this time. And if you do win, you get a four-pack, a family four-pack of tickets to Adventureland. And if you take a picture of the event, you'll get a $25 gas certificate as well. So keep listening for the clues each day so that you can find the Sand Construction Key to Adventure and have a summer of adventure. So here's your clue. Clue number three for the key that was hidden over the weekend. I have diamonds, but hold no treasure. Clue number three, I have diamonds, but hold no treasure. And if you've missed the previous clues, they are available on our website, yourfortdodge.com. So get out there, find that key.
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8: Here's the AM 540 KWMT weatherology forecast. A severe thunderstorm watch continues until 1 a.m. tomorrow morning. Mainly cloudy skies expected tonight, with severe thunderstorms likely. Will dip down to about 70. Winds out of the south, 8 to 15 miles per hour. Chance of thunderstorms tomorrow. High temperatures reach up to 89. Overcast skies. From the Weatherology Weather Center, I'm staff meteorologist Laura Lockwood. Right now, it's 84 degrees.
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That was Come From the Heart, Kathy Mattea. And, of course, before that, All My Exes Live in Texas, George Strait music. KWMT, go boy, go. Here's Carl Smith.

0: 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Hey, here's a quick reminder about your pets during the 4th of July. 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
1: This is your Connoisseur Media Severe Weather Advisor. An extreme heat warning continues until 10 p.m. on Wednesday. Heat index values up to 107 degrees for most of the state. Drink plenty of fluids, stay in an air-conditioned room, stay out of the sun, and check up on relatives and neighbors. Again, an extreme heat warning continues through 10 p.m. on Wednesday. This is your Connoisseur Media Severe Weather Advisor.
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1: Paying respects to a former president. I'm Lisa Lacera, Fox News. President Trump at the Theodore Roosevelt Presidential Library, North Dakota, this afternoon for its grand opening.
2: It's amazing how he came about. Whole different set of lives he's had. So it's been really very inspiring. They've done a fantastic job with the museum.
1: President Trump has often mentioned an affinity with Roosevelt, who was also from New York, and he had a conversation at the library with an AI version of him, where he asked about the Panama Canal, a project built during Roosevelt's term. President Trump has talked about the U.S. regaining control of the canal to curb the influence of China. The president took the new Air Force One to North Dakota.
3: Air Force personnel spent 10 months making necessary upgrades to the jet that is painted in a new scheme, white with a red stripe and a dark blue belly.
4: They made it appropriate for a president. That means the security and all of the different bells and whistles.
3: The aircraft is only serving as Air Force One temporarily until Boeing delivers a new fleet of presidential aircraft, likely in 2028.
1: Fox's Jared Halpern in Washington. The federal judge has struck down several Arkansas state laws that limited how groups can collect ballot signatures.
5: Several voting rights groups sued last year after Arkansas passed laws that restricted the way they gather signatures for ballot measures, including the League of Women Voters. And Judge Timothy Brooks ruled against seven of the new laws, including one that would require a petitioner to read the ballot title or have it read to them in the presence of a canvasser before they can sign. Another would require someone to show their ID. Judge Brooks found these new requirements violate the First Amendment and infringe on political speech.
1: Fox's Jessica Rosenthal, and we're just about to start the second half in Santa Clara, California. The U.S. leads Bosnia and Herzegovina 1-0 in World Cup round of 32 knockout game. 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
1: Homeland Security Secretary Mark Wayne Mullen was in New York City to discuss fighting crime and whether an ICE surge is on the way.
9: Secretary Mullen said passage of the One Big Beautiful Bill has helped Americans economically and also bolstered safety. He was asked about the possibility of more ICE agents in New York City. While he didn't commit to that, he did say political leanings of the city has caused the surge in crime. So ICE, in his words, may have to flex a bit more there.
10: We've arrested some of the worst of the individuals that's coming out of New York City because they feel like it's a safe haven. And when they come in here, they also bring in tremendous amount of organized crime.
9: New York State recently passed laws barring local jurisdictions from using cops and facilities for federal immigration enforcement. In New York, Gernal Scott, Fox News.
1: Prison time for seven more people over a shooting outside a Texas immigration detention center that wounded a police officer. Over one of the defendants sentenced in Fort Worth pleaded guilty to charges related to the shooting outside the Prairie Land Detention Center near Dallas last July 4th. They each were sentenced to between nearly 2 and 15 years in prison. The same judges have already handed down harsher sentences to eight people who were convicted at trial, including a former Marine reservist who received a 100-year prison term. There will be more Wi-Fi while flying, thanks to Elon Musk.
11: American Airlines reveals it will be installing Starlink on more than 500 of its narrow-bodied aircraft. Starlink is the headline-grabbing satellite-based internet service operated by Elon Musk's SpaceX. In-flight internet is hardly new, and by the nature of the service on a high and fast-flying jet, it has always been satellite-based, though earlier generations of such connectivity have plagued passengers with slower speed and an inconsistent availability. Starlink can potentially change that experience.
1: Fox's Evan Brown. I'm Lisa LaSera. This is Fox News.
12: This is your Connoisseur Media Severe Weather Advisor. An extreme heat warning continues until 10 p.m. on Wednesday. Heat index values up to 107 degrees for most of the state. Drink plenty of fluids, stay in an air-conditioned room, stay out of the sun, and check up on relatives and neighbors. Again, an extreme heat warning continues through 10 p.m. on Wednesday. This is your Connoisseur Media Severe Weather Advisor.
13: Here's the AM 540 KWMTU weatherology forecast. A severe thunderstorm watch continues until 1 a.m. tomorrow morning. Mainly cloudy skies expected tonight, with severe thunderstorms likely. Lows dip down to about 70. South winds 8 to 15 miles per hour. Chance for storms tomorrow. High temperatures reach up to 89. Cloudy skies expected. From the Weatherology Weather Center, I'm staff meteorologist Laura Lockwood. Right now, it's 85 degrees.
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0: That was Cal Smith's final of three number one hits, Time to Pay the Fiddler, from the album by the same name. November 1974 is when it was released, and it made it to the top of the country chart, stayed there for just 1 week, spent a total of 12 weeks on the chart. And actually, I think he sounds a little bit like Johnny Cash, maybe a slightly better voice. What do you think? True Country, AM 540, KWMT. We'll be back after the Fox Business Report with Clint Black.
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4: This is your Connoisseur Media Severe Weather Advisor. An extreme heat warning continues until 10 p.m. on Wednesday. Heat index values up to 107 degrees for most of the state. Drink plenty of fluids, stay in an air-conditioned room, stay out of the sun, and check up on relatives and neighbors. Again, an extreme heat warning continues through 10 p.m. on Wednesday. This is your Connoisseur Media Severe Weather Advisor.
5: I'm Charles Payne, and this is the Fox Business Report.
6: The major averages kicking off the new trading month and second half of the year in the red. The tech-heavy NASDAQ fell as chip stocks lagged. However, software stocks like Salesforce and ServiceNow advanced following analyst upgrades. Meta stock rose nearly 9% following a report that the company might launch a cloud business. Shares of both CoreWeave and Nebius tumbled on the news. The Meta report putting pressure on the so-called neoclouds that are also in the business of selling AI computers. Power. Investors also digesting remarks from new Fed Chair Kevin Warsh. He spoke at a central bank conference in Portugal and dodged questions about whether an interest rate hike is in the cards for this month, but did say that the Fed would remain independent and seek to bring down inflation. The Dow down 14 points, the NASDAQ lower by 174, S&P 500 down 16. That's your Fox Business Report. I'm Hillary Barsky, invested in you.
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0: I'm moving on. 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Quick reminder that the 20th annual Angel Ride to save the Tatas. I only read them. I don't write them. Saturday, July 11th, starts and ends at Amigos in Fort Dodge. A food truck and two beverage tents will be there on site. You can register from 9 to 11 at Amigos. 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The ride ends at Amigos again around 5 for a live auction and a free will donation meal. All proceeds to go to uninsured expenses for breast cancer patients. That's Saturday, July 11th, with registration starting at 9 at Amigos in Fort Dodge.
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3: AM 540 KWMT weatherology forecast. A severe thunderstorm watch continues until 1 a.m. tomorrow morning. Mainly cloudy skies expected tonight, with severe thunderstorms likely. It will dip down to about 70. South winds 8 to 15 miles per hour. Chance for storms tomorrow. High temperatures reach up to 89. Cloudy skies expected. From the Weatherology Weather Center, I'm staff meteorologist Laura Lockwood. Right now, it's 85 degrees.
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1: This is your Connoisseur Media Severe Weather Advisor. An extreme heat warning continues until 10 p.m. on Wednesday. Heat index values up to 107 degrees for most of the state. Drink plenty of fluids, stay in an air-conditioned room, stay out of the sun, and check up on relatives and neighbors. Again, an extreme heat warning continues through 10 p.m. on Wednesday. This is your Connoisseur Media Severe Weather Advisor.
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How was I to know? I want to dance with you, though. This is Eddie Rabbit.

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1: A tribute to a former president. I'm Lisa LaSera, Fox News. President Trump was in North Dakota this afternoon to open the Presidential Center of a predecessor he has said he admires.
2: President Trump helped to open the Theodore Roosevelt Presidential Library in Medora, North Dakota. The president says honoring TR is appropriate the week America celebrates its 250th birthday.
3: His chest swelled with American optimism, confidence, enthusiasm, pride. His heart beat with an unyielding sense of America's destiny.
2: The newest presidential museum opens to visitors Saturday, coinciding with July 4th celebrations. Roosevelt, a New York native, credited his rise to the presidency on his time living in North Dakota.
1: Fox's Jared Halpern in Washington. After his tour of the library, the president delivered remarks at the dedication ceremony, touching on control of the Panama Canal, saying the U.S. should not have turned it back over to Panama.
3: All they did is make tremendous amounts of money for years and years. How stupid was that? And now China is trying to take over the Panama Canal, and we're not going to let that happen.
1: China and Panama have denied that China controls the canal. President Roosevelt was the force behind the construction of the Panama Canal. Heat warnings in effect from the Midwest to the Northeast and Washington, D.C. It's expected to be over 100 at least through Friday.
4: We're going to add about 6 to 7 more degrees to our heat indices by not just tomorrow, but especially on Friday, as temperatures and feels like temperatures soar to about 112 degrees.
1: Fox Weather's Michael Estime in Washington. New York City has opened hundreds of cooling centers. Extreme heat is the number one weather-related killer in the U.S. America is listening to Fox News.
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1: A month after the killing of a Pennsylvania college student, police offering a larger reward for information leading to the arrest of his killers.
8: Police believe two 16-year-old boys, Kasim Smith and Azubair Fleming, shot and killed Billy Schmidt, a Penn State student, during an armed robbery attempt last month. U.S. Marshals are now offering a $5,000 reward to find them. According to police, Schmidt was close to his home in Philadelphia. Neighbors' surveillance cameras show an argument start after the teens took Schmidt's phone. He was trying to get it back just before shots were fired. The marshal's reward offer is on top of the city of Philadelphia's $20,000 reward for information leading to the suspects. Grinnell Scott, Fox News.
1: The Ohio Attorney General's office says 16 children ranging in age from 1.5 to 18 found in deplorable conditions inside a home in the southern part of the state are from the same family. Four adults have been arrested: Gary Siders Jr., Gary Siders Sr., Christina Siders, and Elizabeth Siders. They're facing felony child endangerment charges. The children are being treated at hospitals. Swiss Catholics defying the Pope by consecrating bishops without his consent.
9: The ultra-traditionalist Society of St. Pius X, or SSPX, has presented Pope Leo with his first major crisis. They've consecrated four bishops despite the Pope telling them not to. The bishops will be automatically excommunicated from the Vatican. SSPX said the consecrations were a sacred duty needed to protect the Catholic faith. The group and its followers believe it alone is upholding religious tradition and criticize the modern church for changing with the times. Pope Leo warned SSPX against committing a sin of extreme gravity by deliberately rupturing the church.
1: Fox's Jonathan Savage. I'm Lisa LaSera. This is Fox News.

0: This is your Connoisseur Media Severe Weather Advisor. An extreme heat warning continues until 10 p.m. on Wednesday. Heat index values up to 107 degrees for most of the state. Drink plenty of fluids, stay in an air-conditioned room, stay out of the sun, and check up on relatives and neighbors. Again, an extreme heat warning continues through 10 p.m. on Wednesday. This is your Connoisseur Media Severe Weather Advisor.
1: Here's the AM 540 KWMT weatherology forecast. A severe thunderstorm watch continues until 1 a.m. tomorrow morning. Mainly cloudy skies expected tonight, with severe thunderstorms likely. Lows dip down to about 70. South winds 8 to 15 miles per hour. Chance for storms tomorrow. High temperatures reach up to 89. Cloudy skies expected. From the Weatherology Weather Center, I'm staff meteorologist Laura Lockwood. Currently 80.
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I was a dam builder across the river deep and wide, where steel and water did collide. A place called Boulder on the wild Colorado.

Woo-wee, hitting it heavy right at the top of the 9 o'clock hour with Waylon Jennings along with Willie Nelson, Johnny Cash, and Chris Christopherson, Highwayman, True Country, AM 540, KWMT, and one of the all-time greats with one of her greatest hits, Patsy Cline, and I Fall to Pieces.

0: basically hitting it out of the park here at the start of the 9 o'clock hour. That was My Woman, My Woman, My Wife, Marty Robbins. And, of course, Patsy Cline before that, I Fall to Pieces. 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
4: This is your Connoisseur Media Severe Weather Advisor. An extreme heat warning continues until 10 p.m. on Wednesday. Heat index values up to 107 degrees for most of the state. Drink plenty of fluids, stay in an air-conditioned room, stay out of the sun, and check up on relatives and neighbors. Again, an extreme heat warning continues through 10 p.m. on Wednesday. This is your Connoisseur Media Severe Weather Advisor.
5: I'm Charles Payne, and this is the Fox Business Report.
6: The major averages kicking off the new trading month and second half of the year in the red. The tech-heavy NASDAQ fell as chip stocks lagged. However, software stocks like Salesforce and ServiceNow advanced following analyst upgrades. Meta stock rose nearly 9% following a report that the company might launch a cloud business. Shares of both CoreWeave and Nebius tumbled on the news. The Meta report putting pressure on the so-called neoclouds that are also in the business of selling AI computers. Power. Investors also digesting remarks from new Fed Chair Kevin Warsh. He spoke at a central bank conference in Portugal and dodged questions about whether an interest rate hike is in the cards for this month, but did say that the Fed would remain independent and seek to bring down inflation. The Dow down 14 points, the NASDAQ lower by 174, S&P 500 down 16. That's your Fox Business Report. I'm Hillary Barsky, invested in you.
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That is Clay Walker, True Country, AM 540, KWMT. Here come Mavericks.

0: Okay, so I know Glenn Vedder and Vedder Equipment, and I love it when he says, perfect. That is Sarah Evans. Before that, Mavericks and Flaco Jimenez with All You Ever Do Is Bring Me Down. Flaco on the accordion, of course, AM 540 KWMT. The Key to Adventure is back in play right here on KWMT. I gave you a clue earlier tonight. I'm just going to repeat it. Clue number three, and you can catch up on the clues on the website. 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So the sand construction clue for the Key to Adventure contest tonight is I have diamonds but hold no treasure. Ponder that, would you? And find that key.
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7: Here's the AM 540 KWMT weatherology forecast. A severe thunderstorm watch continues until 1 a.m. tomorrow morning. Mainly cloudy skies expected tonight, with severe thunderstorms likely. Will dip down to about 70. South winds 8 to 15 miles per hour. Chance for storms tomorrow. High temperatures reach up to 89. Cloudy skies expected. From the Weatherology Weather Center, I'm staff meteorologist Laura Lockwood. Currently, 80.
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Okay, so what do we have to rate this program now? Rednecking and Lovemaking, Conway Twitty, and of course Little Bitty from Alan Jackson. I bet the crowd went nuts when he played that at his final tour event this past Saturday in Nashville, and that was recorded by CBS, and they're supposed to have a special program about that coming up. Keep a lookout for that. I will too, and let you know. Right now, Jimmy C. Newman, A Fallen Star, KWMT.

0: 540 KWMT. After the break, we'll bring you Honky Tonkin' Truth from Brooks and Dunn. Paul Jackson with you on Wednesday night. My time is almost up. It has totally been a pleasure having you riding along, and we'll keep the music rolling on into the nighttime on KWMT.
1: This is your Connoisseur Media Severe Weather Advisor. An extreme heat warning continues until 10 p.m. on Wednesday. Heat index values up to 107 degrees for most of the state. Drink plenty of fluids, stay in an air-conditioned room, stay out of the sun, and check up on relatives and neighbors. Again, an extreme heat warning continues through 10 p.m. on Wednesday. This is your Connoisseur Media Severe Weather Advisor.
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1: A presidential trip to North Dakota. I'm Lee Silicera, Fox News. President Trump traveled to the small town of Medora, North Dakota, for the opening of the Theodore Roosevelt Presidential Library.
2: On the steps of the burning hills, we dedicate a living monument to a legend, a statesman, a soldier, frontiersman, and a true American hero.
1: President Trump has said he felt an affinity for Roosevelt as a fellow New Yorker. Roosevelt spent time in Medora after the death of on the same day of his mother and wife, and said he would not have been elected president if it wasn't for his time there. Tens of millions of people in the Midwest and Northeast dealing with record-breaking temperatures, and forecasters warn it could last through most of the holiday weekend. New Jersey Governor Mikey Sherrill with some advice.
3: If you're going out, drink water. 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Be smart.
1: In New York City, where a heat emergency has been declared, hundreds of cooling centers have been opened. Heat indexes of 105 expected Friday in Raleigh, North Carolina, and 109 in Memphis. Parts of Europe also dealing with unusually warm weather. In France, more than 1,000 people have died due to the heat. Team USA advances at the World Cup.
4: The United States is moving on to the round of 16 at the FIFA World Cup.
5: First to react to the deflection, he'll do the LeBron celebration. It's 1-0 U.S.
4: Courtesy of Fox, Flo Balogun scoring for the U.S. in the 45th minute against Bosnia and Herzegovina. The U.S. took a 1-0 lead into the half, but in the second half, Balogun was sent off with a red card after stepping on the ankle of a Bosnian player. But shorthanded, playing 10-on-11, the Americans got a cushion on a free kick from Malik Tillman in the 82nd minute. They win it 2-0 to advance.
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1: A kiss and a proposal more than 1,000 feet above New York City today atop the Empire State Building.
9: A couple of masked daredevils took their love to astounding heights, climbing the Empire State Building's 1,454-foot antenna to unfurl a banner and film the terrifying view from the top. After about 30 minutes, the pair climbed down, and that's when the stunt turned romantic. The man, identified as Ivan Vanya Birkas, dropped to one knee and popped the question. And Angela Nicolau appeared to say yes, later showing off the ring on Instagram. No one was injured, but the couple climbed their way into trouble. Police took the pair into custody on the ground.
1: Fox's Carmen Roberts, they face numerous charges. The woman's Instagram account says the couple was the subject of a 2024 Netflix documentary, Skywalker's A Love Story, which premiered at the Sundance Film Festival that year. Actor and activist Danny Glover has revealed he has Alzheimer's disease. The four-time Emmy Award nominee, who turns 80 on July 22nd, said he was diagnosed 3 years ago, telling People magazine he's still not accepting it in his mind, all parts of it. Glover earned 4 Emmy nominations and an honorary Oscar in 2022. He's also received awards from the NAACP. More than 6 million people in the U.S. have Alzheimer's, the most common form of dementia. He was the original lead singer of an iconic 70s singing group.
10: It's fun to stay at the Y-M-C-A.
1: Victor Willis, who co-founded the Village People and co-wrote their biggest hits, YMCA, Macho Man, and In the Navy, has died. The group posted on social media that Willis died yesterday after a short but aggressive illness. Willis, who performed as a helmeted police officer, left and rejoined the group numerous times. In 2012, he won a landmark case allowing artists to reclaim their work. Victor Willis was 74. I'm Lee Silicera. This is Fox News.
10: Here's the AM 540 KWMT weatherology forecast. A severe thunderstorm watch continues until 1 a.m. tomorrow morning. Mainly cloudy skies expected tonight, with severe thunderstorms likely. Lows dip down to about 70. South winds 8 to 15 miles per hour. Chance for storms tomorrow. High temperatures reach up to 89. Cloudy skies expected. From the Weatherology Weather Center, I'm staff meteorologist Laura Lockwood. Currently 80.
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1: There's no question that the livestock industry is a critical piece of Iowa's overall economy and is a key factor to keeping farm families living and working on the land. 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
2: I'm Charles Payne, and this is the Fox Business Report.
3: The major averages kicking off the new trading month and second half of the year in the red. The tech-heavy NASDAQ fell as chip stocks lagged. However, software stocks like Salesforce and ServiceNow advanced following analyst upgrades. Meta stock rose nearly 9% following a report that the company might launch a cloud business. Shares of both CoreWeave and Nebius tumbled on the news. The Meta report putting pressure on the so-called neoclouds that are also in the business of selling AI computers. Power. Investors also digesting remarks from new Fed Chair Kevin Warsh. He spoke at a central bank conference in Portugal and dodged questions about whether an interest rate hike is in the cards for this month, but did say that the Fed would remain independent and seek to bring down inflation. The Dow down 14 points, the NASDAQ lower by 174, S&P 500 down 16. That's your Fox Business Report. I'm Hillary Barsky, invested in you.
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7: Here's the AM 540 KWMT weatherology forecast. A severe thunderstorm watch continues until 1 a.m. tomorrow morning. Mainly cloudy skies expected tonight, with severe thunderstorms likely. Will dip down to about 70. South winds 8 to 15 miles per hour. Chance for storms tomorrow. High temperatures reach up to 89. Cloudy skies expected. From the Weatherology Weather Center, I'm staff meteorologist Laura Lockwood. Currently, DD.
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1: North American trade deal from the first Trump term won't be renewed. I'm Sue Guzman, Fox News. And the U.S. Trade Representative says the U.S.-Mexico-Canada trade agreement is not going to see a new form.
2: A Trump administration official confirming that the U.S. will not renew the USMCA and instead make individual agreements with both Mexico and then Canada that would last 10 years in length on this. Now, the USMCA, they had to send a letter today saying that they wanted to extend or keep going with the USMCA. That letter is not going to be sent from the United States, and that triggers the sunset clause for USMCA. Now, sunsetting USMCA doesn't happen immediately. This is an agreement that's in place until 2036, but now we know the agreement will not go after 2036.
1: Fox's Edward Lawrence at the White House. A former CIA director is suing the Trump administration over a Justice Department probe.
3: Former CIA Director John Brennan is suing the Trump administration, demanding records from an investigation into him are preserved. In the lawsuit, Brennan says the records are essential for him to defend himself in the event he is indicted. The suit suggests Brennan will argue a vindictive prosecution. It is unusual for courts to be asked to order records be preserved before a criminal case is charged. President Trump has called for investigations into Brennan, accusing the former CIA director of lying about the origins of the investigation into Russian election interference during the 2016 campaign. In Washington, Jared Halpern, Fox News.
1: Taylor Swift and Travis Kelce will reportedly be tying the knot Friday at New York's Madison Square Garden. The Associated Press says the couple will also hold a rehearsal dinner in the Big Apple Thursday night. And a pair of masked daredevils taking their love to new heights, scaling the Empire State Building's nearly 1,500-foot antenna Wednesday and unfurling a banner getting engaged. They were greeted by the NYPD when they got to the bottom, charged with burglary and reckless endangerment. 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
1: The Trump administration hinting it may crack down on illegal immigration in the state's most populous city.
7: Secretary Mullen said passage of the One Big Beautiful Bill has helped Americans economically and also bolstered safety. He was asked about the possibility of more ICE agents in New York City. While he didn't commit to that, he did say political leanings of the city has caused the surge in crime. So ICE, in his words, may have to flex a bit more there.
8: We've arrested some of the worst of the individuals that's coming out of New York City because they feel like it's a safe haven. And when they come in here, they also bring in a tremendous amount of organized crime.
7: New York State recently passed laws barring local jurisdictions from using cops and facilities for federal immigration enforcement. In New York, Gernal Scott, Fox News.
1: Protesters in other U.S. cities have criticized the surge in ICE enforcement. California's gas prices, the highest in the nation, more than $1.60 higher than the national average. The pain augmented by an automatic gas tax that kicked in on Wednesday.
9: Today's increase is only 2 cents, but that brings the state gas tax to 63 cents a gallon. When you add in other environmental fees and taxes, the state adds $1.20.

0: every gallon of gas sold, the highest in the U.S. So yesterday, in a press conference, U.S. Senator Adam Schiff did not mention the tax when he complained about high gas prices, instead blaming oil companies for price gouging.
1: Fox's William Lajeunesse in Los Angeles. AAA reports California's average price, $5.41 a gallon. Well, most of the country's drivers, though, are celebrating paying less at the pump as we head into the 4th of July holiday. AAA says the national average is $3.85 a gallon. It's a 48-cent drop over the past month, but 87 cents less than before the conflict with Iran started. Falling oil prices helping to fuel the decline. U.S. crude closing 2% lower in New York at $68.58 a barrel. I'm Sue Guzman. This is Fox News.
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1: Breaking in the new Air Force One. I'm Ted Lindner, Fox News. President Trump hitting the road, rails, and sky to dedicate the Theodore Roosevelt Presidential Library, making a stop in North Dakota. Fox's David Spunt with the details.
2: He's a very special man, and that's why I'm here.
3: The current commander-in-chief heaping praise on one of his presidential predecessors.
2: We dedicate a living monument to a legend, a statesman, a soldier, frontiersman, and a true American hero.
3: After landing on the new Air Force One in North Dakota, Trump arrived by train before touring the new Theodore Roosevelt Library in Medora, a town of less than 200 people. Inside the museum, Trump signed the reauthorization to a 2020 law that pumps money into aging infrastructure in American national parks. Roosevelt helped lay the groundwork for the modern-day park system.
1: That's Fox's David Spunt. The U.S. Trade Representative says the U.S.-Mexico-Canada Trade Agreement, or USMCA, will not be renewed.
4: U.S. Trade Representative Jamieson Greer says after virtual meetings with Canada and Mexico, the U.S. has declined to renew the USMCA in its current form. The pact remains in force, but it's now subject to annual reviews until it's either renewed for a new term or terminated. A few weeks ago, the president had said from the Oval Office,
5: I don't know that I'm going to renew it because, to be honest with you, the United States does much better. Hey, we don't need anything that Canada has. We don't need anything that Mexico has, but they need everything that we have.
4: The president said trade deficits with these countries are unacceptable. Greer says the U.S. will meet with Mexico the week of July 20th to continue negotiating. Jessica Rosenthal, Fox News.
1: Former CIA Director John Brennan suing the Trump administration, demanding a court order that would require officials to preserve records from investigations that he says are targeting him. Brennan says he's being prosecuted for vindictive reasons. 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

0: 7,000 feet above New York City Wednesday. Fox's Carmen Roberts.
1: A couple of masked daredevils took their love to astounding heights, climbing the Empire State Building's 1,454-foot antenna to unfurl a banner and film the terrifying view from the top. After about 30 minutes, the pair climbed down, and that's when the stunt turned romantic. The man, identified as Ivan Vanya Birkas, dropped to one knee and popped the question. And Angela Nicolau appeared to say yes, later showing off the ring on Instagram. No one was injured, but the couple climbed their way into trouble. Police took the pair into custody on the ground. Carmen Roberts, Fox News.
0: The woman's Instagram account claims the couple is the subject of a 2024 Netflix documentary, Skywalkers, a Love Story, which premiered at the Sundance Film Festival that year. Record-breaking high temps expected to affect millions of people in the central and eastern U.S. through the July 4th weekend.
2: More than 65 million people across 20 states could see temperatures top 100 degrees this week, with more than 150 million currently under heat alerts. New York City Mayor Zoran Mamdani says if the forecast holds, it could be the city's hottest 4th of July since 2010.
3: The city has opened hundreds of cooling centers across the five boroughs. We have also launched a fleet of more than a dozen cool vans where New Yorkers can access medical care and resources.
2: Forecasters are expecting Friday heat indices of 105 in Raleigh, North Carolina, 109 in Memphis, Tennessee, and 110 in Washington, D.C. Extreme heat is the number one weather-related killer in the U.S. In New York City, Tanya J. Powers, Fox News.
0: And Taylor Swift and Travis Kelce reportedly going to be tying the knot Friday at New York City's Madison Square Garden. The Associated Press saying that the couple will also hold a rehearsal dinner in the Big Apple on Thursday night. I'm Ted Lindner. This is Fox News.
4: Here's the AM 540 KWMT weatherology forecast. A severe thunderstorm watch remains in effect. Thunderstorms likely overnight, otherwise cloudy skies expected. Will settle off around 70. South winds 8 to 15 miles per hour. Chance for storms Thursday 89. Chance of thunderstorms Thursday night. Lows dip down to about 69. Mainly cloudy. From the Weatherology Weather Center, I'm staff meteorologist Laura Lockley. Currently 79.
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1: Here's the AM 540 KWMT weatherology forecast. A severe thunderstorm watch remains in effect. Thunderstorms likely overnight, otherwise cloudy skies expected. Will settle off around 70. South winds 8 to 15 miles per hour. Chance for storms Thursday 89. Chance of thunderstorms Thursday night. Lows dip down to about 69, mainly cloudy. From the Weatherology Weather Center, I'm staff meteorologist Laura Lockwood. Currently 79.
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1: Of a deal. I'm Sue Guzman, Fox News. And representatives of the U.S. and Iran continuing their meetings in Doha, Qatar. President Trump is optimistic that a deal can be worked out.
2: The Wall Street Journal reports that he actually shelved renewed military action against the regime in order to keep diplomacy on track. That's also a sentiment, by the way, echoed by the vice president.
3: If they try to start shooting at commercial vessels again, that's going to change our calculus. But right now, what the president has said is go and make a deal, go and negotiate. In good faith, and that's what he's empowered us to do.
2: The journal also reports the president has told AAT he's prepared to let talks continue past the August 18th deadline rather than risk yet another military clash, if at all possible.
1: Fox's Kevin Cork. President Trump and the Interior Secretary attending the dedication of the Theodore Roosevelt Presidential Library in North Dakota Wednesday.
4: He's a very special man, and that's why I'm here.
5: The current commander-in-chief heaping praise on one of his presidential predecessors.
4: We dedicate a living monument to a legend, a statesman, a soldier, frontiersman, and a true American hero.
5: After landing on the new Air Force One in North Dakota, Trump arrived by train before touring the new Theodore Roosevelt Library in Medora, a town of less than 200 people. Inside the museum, Trump signed the reauthorization to a 2020 law that pumps money into aging infrastructure in American national parks. Roosevelt helped lay the groundwork for the modern-day park system.
1: This is David Sponge, and we have heat warnings in effect from the Midwest to the Northeast in Washington, D.C.
6: We're going to add about 6 to 7 more degrees to our heat indices by not just tomorrow, but especially on Friday, as temperatures and feels like temperatures soar to about 112 degrees.
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1: U.S. defeats Bosnia and Herzegovina 2-0 to advance to round 16 at the World Cup.
9: Flo Balogun, he stepped up just before halftime. Scrappy goal, but he's in the right place, the right time, what every great striker should do, and he put it away. But then we came out after halftime, and then Flo Balogun involved again, tangled with a Bosnian player. The referee took a look at it on the video screen, having been told to by the video assistant referee, and decided that was a red card. That seemed pretty harsh. Malik Tillman stepped up for a free kick, and wow, what a free kick. Lionel Messi, the GOAT himself, would have been proud of the way Malik Tillman put that second goal away.
1: The U.S. declines to renew the U.S.-Mexico-Canada trade agreement.
10: The Trump administration official confirming that the U.S. will not renew the USMCA and instead make individual agreements with both Mexico and then Canada that would last 10 years in length on this. Now, the USMCA

0: today. They had to send a letter today saying that they wanted to extend or keep going with the USMCA. That letter is not going to be sent from the United States, and that triggers the sunset clause for USMCA. Now, sunsetting USMCA doesn't happen immediately. This is an agreement that's in place until 2036, but now we know the agreement will not go after 2036.
1: Fox's Edward Lawrence and quite the spectacle at the Empire State Building in New York on Wednesday.
2: A couple of masked daredevils took their love to astounding heights, climbing the Empire State Building's 1,454-foot antenna to unfurl a banner and film the terrifying view from the top. The pair climbed down, and that's when the stunt turned romantic. The man, identified as Ivan Vanya Birkas, dropped to one knee and popped a question, and Angela Nicolau appeared to say yes.
1: Fox's Carmen Roberts, and then they were greeted by the NYPD and arrested for that stunt. I'm Sue Gosman. This is Fox News.
3: Here's the AM 540 KWMTU weatherology forecast. Thunderstorms likely overnight, otherwise cloudy skies expected. Lows dip down to about 70. Winds out of the south, 8 to 15 miles per hour. Chance of thunderstorms Thursday, high of 89. Mainly cloudy skies Thursday night. Chance of thunderstorms, lows around 69. That's your updated forecast brought to you by Quickstar, supporting local weather in communities across the state. Right now, it's 79 degrees.
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land. Me and some other men for a job well done. There's a big white house, it's on a hill just up the road. The man inside, he cried.

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1: Here's the AM 540 KWMT weatherology forecast. Thunderstorms likely overnight, otherwise cloudy skies expected. Lows dip down to about 70. Winds out of the south, 8 to 15 miles per hour. Chance of thunderstorms, Thursday, high of 89. Mainly cloudy skies, Thursday night. Chance of thunderstorms, lows around 69. That's your updated forecast brought to you by Quickstar, supporting local weather in communities across the state. Right now, it's 79 degrees.
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1: Dedicating the library. I'm Ted Lindner, Fox News. President Trump hitting the road, the rails in the sky to dedicate the Theodore Roosevelt Presidential Library. He made a stop in North Dakota on Wednesday.
2: He's a very special man, and that's why I'm here.
3: The current commander-in-chief heaping praise on one of his presidential predecessors.
2: We dedicate a living monument to a legend, a statesman, a soldier, frontiersman, and a true American hero.
3: After landing on the new Air Force One in North Dakota, Trump arrived by train before touring the new Theodore Roosevelt Library in Medora, a town of less than 200 people. Inside the museum, Trump signed the reauthorization to a 2020 law that pumps money into aging infrastructure in American national parks. Roosevelt helped lay the groundwork for the modern-day park system.
1: Fox's David Spunt. The U.S. beating Bosnia and Herzegovina 2-0 to reach the round of 16 in the World Cup. And former CIA Director John Brennan is suing the Trump administration, demanding a court order that would require officials to preserve records from investigations he says are targeting him. Brennan says he's being prosecuted for vindictive reasons. The U.S. Trade Representative says the U.S.-Mexico-Canada trade agreement will not be renewed.
4: U.S. Trade Representative Jamison Greer says after virtual meetings with Canada and Mexico, the U.S. has declined to renew the USMCA in its current form. The pact remains in force, but it's now subject to annual reviews until it's either renewed for a new term or terminated. A few weeks ago, the president had said from the Oval Office,
5: I don't know that I'm going to renew it because, to be honest with you, the United States does much better. Okay? We don't need anything that Canada has. We don't need anything that Mexico has, but they need everything that we have.
4: The president said trade deficits with these countries are unacceptable. Greer says the U.S. will meet with Mexico the week of July 20th.
1: Fox's Jessica Rosenthal. 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
1: Record-breaking high temperatures expected to affect millions of people in the central and eastern U.S. through the 4th of July holiday weekend. Fox's Tanya J. Powers with more.
18: More than 65 million people across 20 states could see temperatures top 100 degrees this week, with more than 150 million currently under heat alerts. New York City Mayor Zoran Mamdani says if the forecast holds, it could be the city's hottest 4th of July since 2010.
19: The city has opened hundreds of cooling centers across the five boroughs. We have also launched a fleet of more than a dozen cool vans where New Yorkers can access medical care and resources.
18: Forecasters are expecting Friday heat indices of 105 in Raleigh, North Carolina, 109 in Memphis, Tennessee, and 110 in Washington, D.C. Extreme heat is the number one weather-related killer in the U.S. In New York City, Tanya J. Powers, Fox News.
1: A sky-high stunt to kiss in a proposal more than 1,000 feet above New York City Wednesday. Fox's Carmen Roberts with more.
20: A couple of masked daredevils took their love to astounding heights, climbing the Empire State Building's 1,454-foot antenna to unfurl a banner and film the terrifying view from the top. After about 30 minutes, the pair climbed down, and that's when the stunt turned romantic. The man, identified as Ivan Vanya Birkas, dropped to one knee and popped the question. And Angela Nicolau appeared to say yes, later showing off the ring on Instagram. No one was injured, but the couple climbed their way into trouble. Police took the pair into custody on the ground. Carmen Roberts, Fox News.
1: The woman's Instagram account claims the couple was the subject of a 2024 Netflix documentary, Skywalkers, a Love Story, which premiered at the Sundance Film Festival that year. And Taylor Swift and Travis Kelce reportedly going to be tying the knot Friday in New York City's Madison Square Garden. The AP saying the couple will also hold a rehearsal dinner in the Big Apple Thursday night. I'm Ted Lindner. This is Fox News.
10: Here's the AM 540 KWMT weatherology forecast. Thunderstorms likely overnight, otherwise cloudy skies expected. Lows dip down to about 70. Winds out of the south, 8 to 15 miles per hour. Chance of thunderstorms Thursday, high of 89. Mainly cloudy skies Thursday night. Chance of thunderstorms, lows around 69. That's your updated forecast brought to you by Quickstar, supporting local weather in communities across the state. Right now, it's 79 degrees.
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1: Here's the AM 540 KWMT weatherology forecast. Thunderstorms likely overnight. Otherwise, cloudy skies expected. Lows dip down to about 70. Winds out of the south, 8 to 15 miles per hour. Chance of thunderstorms, Thursday, high of 89. Mainly cloudy skies, Thursday night. Chance of thunderstorms, lows around 69. That's your updated forecast brought to you by Quickstar, supporting local weather in communities across the state. Right now, it's 79 degrees.
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1: Dedicating the library. I'm Ted Lindner, Fox News. President Trump hitting the road, the rails in the sky to dedicate the Theodore Roosevelt Presidential Library. He made a stop in North Dakota on Wednesday.
2: He's a very special man, and that's why I'm here.
3: The current commander-in-chief heaping praise on one of his presidential predecessors.
2: We dedicate a living monument to a legend, a statesman, a soldier, frontiersman, and a true American hero.
3: After landing on the new Air Force One in North Dakota, Trump arrived by train before touring the new Theodore Roosevelt Library in Medora, a town of less than 200 people. Inside the museum, Trump signed the reauthorization to a 2020 law that pumps money into aging infrastructure in American national parks. Roosevelt helped lay the groundwork for the modern-day park system.
1: Fox's David Spunt. The U.S. beating Bosnia and Herzegovina 2-0 to reach the round of 16 in the World Cup. And former CIA Director John Brennan is suing the Trump administration, demanding a court order that would require officials to preserve records from investigations he says are targeting him. Brennan says he's being prosecuted for vindictive reasons. The U.S. Trade Representative says the U.S.-Mexico-Canada trade agreement will not be renewed.
4: U.S. Trade Representative Jamison Greer says after virtual meetings with Canada and Mexico, the U.S. has declined to renew the USMCA in its current form. The pact remains in force, but it's now subject to annual reviews until it's either renewed for a new term or terminated. A few weeks ago, the president had said from the Oval Office,
5: I don't know that I'm going to renew it because, to be honest with you, the United States does much better. Okay? We don't need anything that Canada has. We don't need anything that Mexico has, but they need everything that we have.
4: The president said trade deficits with these countries are unacceptable. Greer says the U.S. will meet with Mexico the week of July 20th.
1: Fox's Jessica Rosenthal. 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
1: Record-breaking high temperatures expected to affect millions of people in the central and eastern U.S. through the 4th of July holiday weekend. 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
19: More than 65 million people across 20 states could see temperatures top 100 degrees this week, with more than 150 million currently under heat alerts. New York City Mayor Zoran Mamdani says if the forecast holds, it could be the city's hottest 4th of July since 2010.
20: The city has opened hundreds of cooling centers across the five boroughs. We have also launched a fleet of more than a dozen cool vans where New Yorkers can access medical care and resources.
19: Forecasters are expecting Friday heat indices of 105 in Raleigh, North Carolina, 109 in Memphis, Tennessee, and 110 in Washington, D.C. Extreme heat is the number one weather-related killer in the U.S. In New York City, Tanya J. Powers, Fox News.
1: A sky-high stunt to kiss in a proposal more than 1,000 feet above New York City Wednesday. Fox's Carmen Roberts with more.
21: A couple of masked daredevils took their love to astounding heights, climbing the Empire State Building's 1,454-foot antenna to unfurl a banner and film the terrifying view from the top. After about 30 minutes, the pair climbed down, and that's when the stunt turned romantic. The man, identified as Ivan Vanya Birkas, dropped to one knee and popped the question. And Angela Nicolau appeared to say yes, later showing off the ring on Instagram. No one was injured, but the couple climbed their way into trouble. Police took the pair into custody on the ground. Carmen Roberts, Fox News.
1: The woman's Instagram account claims the couple was the subject of a 2024 Netflix documentary, Skywalkers, a love story, which premiered at the Sundance Film Festival that year. And Taylor Swift and Travis Kelce reportedly going to be tying the knot Friday at New York City's Madison Square Garden. The AP saying the couple will also hold a rehearsal dinner in the Big Apple Thursday night. I'm Ted Lindner. This is Fox News.
10: Here's the AM 540 KWMT weatherology forecast. Thunderstorms likely overnight, otherwise cloudy skies expected. Lows dip down to about 70, southeast winds 5 to 10 miles per hour. Cloudy skies expected again Thursday, chance of thunderstorms. Daytime highs approaching 89, chance for storms. Thursday night, lows around 69. From the Weatherology Weather Center, I'm meteorologist Jennifer Vucicki. Right now, it's 77 degrees.
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1: Here's the AM 540 KWMT weatherology forecast. Thunderstorms likely overnight, otherwise cloudy skies expected. Lows dip down to about 70, southeast winds 5 to 10 miles per hour. Cloudy skies expected again Thursday, chance of thunderstorms. Daytime highs approaching 89, chance for storms. Thursday night, lows around 69. From the Weatherology Weather Center, I'm meteorologist Jennifer Vucicki. Right now, it's 77 degrees.
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1: More talks with Iran. I'm Ted Lindner, Fox News. U.S. negotiators in Qatar for talks with mediators as the administration tries to work out final details of a peace plan with Iran. This is the administration hasn't taken military options off of the table. Fox's Trey Yinks with the latest for us this morning.
2: Amid reports that President Trump is still considering military options against Iran, he was asked about the state of negotiations and the memorandum of understanding. Special envoys Kushner and Witkoff met Tuesday with the Prime Minister of Qatar in Doha. The conversations focused on advancing the MOU with Iran that involves keeping the Strait of Hormuz open and starting discussions on Iran's nuclear program. Technical talks on the nuclear issue are moving forward today as planned as traffic continues to increase in the Strait. U.S. mediators remain confident the current framework could lead to Iran making serious nuclear concessions.
1: Meantime, Russia launched a large-scale attack on Ukraine's capital overnight, leaving at least 13 people dead, many others injured. The attack with ballistic and cruise missiles and drones damaging buildings and civilian infrastructure across Kyiv. Russia continuing to feel the pain at the pump as Ukraine strikes deeper inside its borders. Fox's Greg Palcott.
3: Long lines at gas stations all across the country as locals deal with shortages, rationing, restrictions, dry pumps. Prices more than doubling at $9 a gallon. New for a country typically energy self-sufficient. Clashes on the front lines turning into fistfights on the gas lines as social media videos show impatient customers duking it out. All due to Ukraine's new strategy, intensifying its long-range drone and missile attacks hitting Russian energy infrastructure near and far. 50 reported strikes in the last 3 months. One target hit twice this week, knocking out a chunk of Russian refinery capacity. It's not just individuals affected. It's also farmers, service providers, companies. Even Russian President Putin can't cover this one up.
1: And the U.S. beats Bosnia and Herzegovina 2-0 to reach the round of 16 in the World Cup. 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
1: Later this morning, the Labor Department releasing the key jobs report for the month of June. Fox's Hillary Barsky has a preview for us.
5: Economists are expecting that employers added 110,000 jobs in June, trailing May's much stronger than expected tally of 172,000. The unemployment rate is forecast to hold steady at 4.3% for the fourth consecutive month. After a sluggish 2025, the labor market has showed resilience and picked up with the average year-to-date pace of about 114,000 new jobs per month. The key question is whether the labor market is still strong enough to support more Fed tightening or whether slower hiring and any uptick in unemployment is a sign that the oil shock and broader uncertainty are taking a toll on the economy. Hillary Barsky, Fox News.
1: Record-breaking high temperatures expected to affect millions of people in the central and eastern U.S. through the 4th of July holiday weekend.
6: More than 65 million people across 20 states could see temperatures top 100 degrees this week, with more than 150 million currently under heat alerts. New York City Mayor Zoran Mamdani says if the forecast holds, it could be the city's hottest 4th of July since 2010.
7: The city has opened hundreds of cooling centers across the five boroughs. We have also launched a fleet of more than a dozen cool vans where New Yorkers can access medical care and resources.
6: Forecasters are expecting Friday heat indices of 105 in Raleigh, North Carolina, 109 in Memphis, Tennessee, and 110 in Washington, D.C. Extreme heat is the number one weather-related killer in the U.S. In New York City, Tanya J. Powers, Fox News.
1: And cops say at least 8 monks are dead after a pickup truck driven by an 11-year-old boy crashed into a group of 35 on a pilgrimage. This happening in Thailand. 5 of the monks were declared dead at the scene. The others died later at a hospital. And Taylor Swift and Travis Kelce reportedly going to be tying the knot Friday in New York City at Madison Square Garden. I'm Ted Lindner. This is Fox News.
8: Here's the AM 540 KWMT weatherology forecast. Thunderstorms likely, overnight, otherwise cloudy skies expected. Lows dip down to about 70, southeast winds 5 to 10 miles per hour. Cloudy skies expected again, Thursday, chance of thunderstorms. Daytime highs approaching 89, chance for storms. Thursday night, lows around 69. From the Weatherology Weather Center, I'm meteorologist Jennifer Vujicki. Currently, it's 77 degrees.
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1: Here's the AM 540 KWMT weatherology forecast. Thunderstorms likely overnight, otherwise cloudy skies expected. Lows dip down to about 70, southeast winds 5 to 10 miles per hour. Cloudy skies expected again Thursday, chance of thunderstorms. Daytime highs approaching 89, chance for storms. Thursday night, lows around 69. From the Weatherology Weather Center, I'm meteorologist Jennifer Vujicki. Currently, it's 77 degrees.
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0: Here's the AM 540 KWMT weatherology forecast. Thunderstorms likely overnight, otherwise cloudy skies expected. Lows dip down to about 70, southeast winds 5 to 10 miles per hour. Cloudy skies expected again Thursday, chance of thunderstorms. Daytime highs approaching 89, chance for storms. Thursday night, lows around 69. From the Weatherology Weather Center, I'm meteorologist Jennifer Vucicki. Currently, it's 77 degrees.
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2: I'm Dave Anthony, Fox News. After an American helicopter went down in the Middle East.
3: As diplomacy plays out, U.S. forces remain in the region. The U.S. Navy announced that a crew member from an MH-60S Seahawk helicopter is missing after an emergency water landing in the Arabian Sea. U.S. Naval Forces Central Command posted to X saying there is no indication the emergency was caused by hostile action. Three of the helicopter's four crew members have been recovered and are in stable condition.
2: Fox's Trey Yingst in Tel Aviv, where Israel is marking 1,000 days since the Hamas attack, October 7th, 2023, triggering the deadly destructive war in Gaza. Another big Russian drone and missile attack in Ukraine, where at least 17 people are dead and there's a lot of destruction.
4: A night of horror, according to Ukraine's foreign minister. This was expected. Ukrainian President Volodymyr Zelensky addressed his people beforehand, warning them of a huge impending Russian assault.
2: Fox's Jonathan Savage. It's going to be another searing hot day for millions of Americans. Heat warnings or alerts. Missouri up to Wisconsin, Tennessee over to Maryland, all the way up to Maine.
5: The actual air temperature problematic in itself. I mean, Philadelphia, 104 degrees, is extremely high. But when you add in the humidity, it is harder for your body to stay safe. So we have feel-like temperatures that could be as high as 110, 115 degrees.
2: Fox Weather's Britta Merwin. A big win for Team USA advancing at soccer's World Cup, but there was drama after Flo Balogun gave the U.S. an early lead.
6: In the second half, the Americans ran into a bit of trouble as Balogun stepped on the ankle of a Bosnian player. He was booked for a red card after review, meaning the U.S. was down to 10 men for the rest of the game. But it didn't seem to matter as they got a cushion in the 82nd minute. That's how it sounded on Fox. The U.S. take it 2-0 to move on to the next round, but will now be without their top striker, Balogun, for the next game.
2: That's Tony Genualdo. 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
2: President Trump is vowing to give a long speech on the 4th of July in Washington despite the heat. Yesterday, he went to North Dakota, visiting the new Teddy Roosevelt Presidential Library, calling him a true American hero.
20: It's amazing how he came about, whole different set of lives he's had. So it's been really very inspiring. They've done a fantastic job with the museum.
2: To get there and back, the president took his first flight on the new Air Force One that'll be one day on display at his library.
21: President Trump boarded a retrofitted Boeing 747 given to the U.S. by the government of Qatar for the first time en route to Bismarck, North Dakota.
20: I'm excited about the first flight. It's something nobody's ever seen anything like it.
21: Air Force personnel spent 10 months making necessary upgrades to the jet that is painted in a new scheme, white with a red stripe and a dark blue belly.
20: They made it appropriate for a president. That means the security and all of the different bells and whistles.
21: The aircraft is only serving as Air Force One temporarily until Boeing delivers a new fleet of presidential aircraft, likely in 2028. In Washington, Jared Halpern, Fox News.
2: More people may be buying bug spray to keep mosquitoes away because of
22: West Nile virus. It's now been reported in 23 states, and federal health officials say that's the most in 10 years. The Centers for Disease Control and Prevention saying they have confirmed 48 cases this year so far, 38 of them severe. The majority of the cases have been reported in Arizona, Four people have died in Maricopa County.
1: Fox's John Saucier. We'll get a key update to the economy this morning. Expected to show less hiring last month than in May. The June unemployment rate expected to remain 4.3%. That report could move the stock market on the last trading day of the week ahead of the numbers. Futures are mixed. Up slightly for the Dow, which dropped slightly yesterday. Down for the NASDAQ, which also went down yesterday. I'm Dave Anthony. This is Fox News.
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25: Here's the AM 540 KWMT weatherology forecast. For today, becoming mostly cloudy with a chance for showers and storms, mainly into the afternoon, high temperatures up to 87. Then for tonight, scattered showers and storms likely will drop back to a low of 70. For Friday, scattered showers and storms to start, becoming more isolated into the afternoon, highs in the upper 80s. From the Weatherology Weather Center, I'm meteorologist Michael Carroll. Right now it's 75.
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Now let me just talk to y'all one time. Have you ever laid in a field of clover late into the night and watched a shooting star fall from heaven till the moon fades out of sight? Get up and go visiting, that's just what neighbors do. I'm proud to be from the country. Now how about you? Well, that's country I was raised.

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1: Here's the AM 540, KWMT weatherology forecast. For today, becoming mostly cloudy with a chance for showers and storms, mainly into the afternoon, high temperatures up to 87. Then for tonight, scattered showers and storms likely will drop back to a low of 70. For Friday, scattered showers and storms to start, becoming more isolated into the afternoon, highs in the upper 80s. From the Weatherology Weather Center, I'm meteorologist Michael Carroll. Right now, it's 75.
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0: Here's the AM 540 KWMT weatherology forecast. For today, becoming mostly cloudy with a chance for showers and storms, mainly into the afternoon, high temperatures up to 87. Then for tonight, scattered showers and storms likely will drop back to a low of 70. For Friday, scattered showers and storms to start, becoming more isolated into the afternoon, highs in the upper 80s. From the Weatherology Weather Center, I'm meteorologist Michael Carroll. Right now it's 75.
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2: It's time to take a look at those markets. July corn is up 8 1/4 at 421. September is up 6 at 422 3/4. July soybeans are up 9 1/2 at 1126 1/4. August is up 9 at 1133 1/4. July wheat is up 11 1/4 at 592. December is up 10 at 614 1/2. August live cattle are down 60 at 241.82. October is up 7 at 236.72. August feeder cattle are down 45 at 364.15, and September is down 35 at 362.17. July lean hogs are down 97 at 93.35, and August is down 115 at 97.05. With this look at your closing markets, I'm Lincoln Clay for KWMT.
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6: Well, despite triple-digit heat forecast for the 4th of July, President Trump says he'll deliver a long speech celebrating America 250 in Washington, and he said that while in North Dakota, where he honored one of his predecessors.
7: One of the first visitors to the Theodore Roosevelt Presidential Library was President Trump.
8: Great place. He was a great man, and it's a great place.
7: President Trump traveled to Medora, North Dakota, a few days before the museum's public opening to honor a president he says embodies the American spirit.
8: His chest swelled with American optimism, confidence, enthusiasm, pride. His heart beat with an unyielding sense of America's destiny.
7: The trip was also President Trump's first aboard the new Air Force One, a $400 million Boeing 747 gifted to the U.S. by Qatar and retrofitted by the Pentagon. In Washington, Jared Halpern, Fox News.
6: Well, the president may not like this. Another court ruling on mail-in voting, which he wants Congress to restrict after the Supreme Court decision this week allowed states to keep counting ballots postmarked by Election Day that arrive after.
9: The U.S. Postal Service proposed a rule last month requiring states to provide lists of eligible mail-in ballot voters to the federal government and provide envelopes identified with unique barcodes for each voter. Federal Judge Emmett Sullivan in D.C. is preemptively blocking any changes to ballot delivery, ruling it would violate a settlement with the NAACP 4 years ago during the COVID-19 pandemic to expedite election mail. Another D.C. judge in May had declined to block President Trump's executive order restricting mail-in voting, calling challenges premature since nothing had actually changed yet. A federal judge in Massachusetts, though, last week blocked the order altogether, ruling the president likely exceeded his authority by directing changes to how states administer federal elections. Chris Foster, Fox News.
6: We'll get the June jobs report next hour, expected to show less hiring than in May, and the unemployment rate predicted to remain 4.3% ahead of the numbers. Stock futures are mixed on Wall Street. I'm Dave Anthony, and this is Fox News.

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1: It's time to take a look at those markets. July corn is up 8 1/4 at 421. September is up 6 at 422 3/4. July soybeans are up 9 1/2 at 1126 1/4. August is up 9 at 1133 1/4. July wheat is up 11 1/4 at 592. December is up 10 at 614 1/2. August live cattle are down 60 at 241.82. October is up 7 at 236.72. August feeder cattle are down 45 at 364.15, and September is down 35 at 362.17. July lean hogs are down 97 at 93.35, and August is down 115 at 97.05. With this look at your closing markets, I'm Lincoln Clay for KWMT.
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0: I'm Stuart Varney, and this is the Fox Business Report.
1: The June monthly employment report is released today. It's normally out on the first Friday of the month, but tomorrow is a federal holiday. Economists are predicting job growth of 113,000 with the unemployment rate of 4.3%. And new claims for unemployment benefits for last week will be released today. As for the summer markets, Shah Galani of Answer Market Analytics says the summer can be tricky, but he sees positive momentum.
2: I don't think there's anything that can the market can stumble on other than perhaps another flare-up of the war in the Middle East, oil prices rising, and perhaps interest rates pushing higher. But all those things seem to be subdued now, and that means that momentum can continue.
1: Also today, we'll find out how busy factories were in May. Economists believe orders in May were up 1.1%. That's your Fox Business Report. I'm Jenny Coselda. 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

degrees, mostly cloudy, looking for a 50% chance of showers and thunderstorms all day long. Mostly cloudy, high near 89. New rainfall amounts between a quarter and a half of an inch, except for higher amounts possible. Thunderstorms tonight, showers, thunderstorms likely down to 69. Tomorrow, good chance of showers and thunderstorms, 91. So hang in there. 4th of July weekend is a-coming. And before you head out to enjoy the fireworks this weekend, please leave your dog safely at home. What sounds like fun to us can be terrifying to them. Every 4th of July, pounds filled with frightened pets that are panicked, escape, and never find their way back home. So this Independence Day, celebrate safely and let your best friends stay where they feel safe, right at home. And, yeah, keep them in mind. PTSD suffers as well. Garth Brooks, she's going to make it. It's True Country, 540 KWMT.

0: brought in the H-2A update bill. You're listening to the American Ag Network. Good morning. I'm Susan Littlefield with the news of agriculture. House Ag Committee Chairman G.T. Thompson says introducing this legislation to modernize the foreign guest worker program, which has been criticized as outdated by farmers for years. The American Farm Bureau Federation announced its support of Thompson's Securing Agriculture's Workforce Act of 26, with farmers across the nation voicing their approval as well. Ryan Aiken is a dairy farmer from New York and says his operation depends heavily on H-2A labor.
1: We have a great need for the labor. This bill is a step in the right direction. It's a step that I've been to D.C. many times lobbying for, to have this labor access, ability to use the labor. And it's really not a question of, are there people in our local town that will do this work? Because there isn't.
0: Then there's Philip Hunter, who runs a nursery operation in Alabama, also serves as chair of AFBF's Labor Issue Advisory Committee. He says all, not just some, of agriculture needs access to foreign guest workers.
2: Dairy farms were mentioned, but there's other segments of ag and even the supply chain that need workers and need access to this program. And we're excited about this legislation that Chairman Thompson has brought and are here working to help see to success.
0: Linda Pryor is an apple grower from North Carolina and says streamlining the H-2A program will help everyone concerned, including the workers.
3: When they are delayed, and lots of times they're traveling long distances to be able to go to their appointments before they can come. And if they get there and their appointment's delayed, they're forced to either stay in a hotel room or make the travel back to their home and then come back again later.
0: We'll have more news in a moment on the American Ag Network.
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6: 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Non-payment of debts may lead to additional finance charges or collections activity, including legal action. 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We do not lend money.
0: He's played on championship football teams at the high school, college, and professional levels and gives credit to being a fifth-generation farmer for part of that success. Gray Zabel is a pure South Dakota native, Seattle Seahawks rookie offensive guard, and a 2026 Super Bowl champion. He said that over the years, he's learned what the best return on investment in agriculture really is.
7: Best return on investment in agriculture is yourself. That's your mind, your body, your soul, your spirit, and everything in between. I think I say I'm 24 years young, but as I'm kind of having to grow up at a rapid rate here, I'm starting to realize, like, the greatest thing about agriculture is you get to be your own boss. You get to look at something, and you get to view it in two ways. You get to pick your attitude, your work ethic. There's days I wake up, and I'm like, no shot, I'm going to the farm today. Like, that stuff can wait till tomorrow. A few hours goes by, and you're like, all right, it needs to be done today. And that mentality of being the best that you can possibly be.
0: That's Gray Zabel. This is the American Ag Network.
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1: Air conditioning and water. I'm Dave Anthony, Fox News. Millions of Americans need both today.
2: Probably, like, feels hotter here just because it's, like, the concrete and, like, the heat gets trapped in between the buildings.
1: She's in New York City, but this triple-digit heat's in a lot of areas.
3: We have heat warnings that are about the Great Lakes, the Midwest, all the way to the Northeast.
1: Fox weather meteorologist Britta Merwin.
3: So we have feeling temperatures that could be as high as 110, 115 degrees. And by the way, this heat is lasting through the holiday weekend. We don't get a break until Sunday or Monday.
1: Many communities are opening cooling centers for those needing AC. Despite that heat, President Trump says on the 4th of July in Washington, celebrating America 250,
4: I'm going to go and I'm going to make a really long speech just to show that I can do anything.
1: He said that in North Dakota, where he visited the new Teddy Roosevelt Presidential Library. Russia went on the attack again in Ukraine, big time.
5: A night of horror, according to Ukraine's foreign minister. Homes made uninhabitable, buildings reduced to rubble, the sky lit up. Death and destruction as explosions shook Kyiv for hours. 74 missiles and almost 500 drones were launched. Russia described its attack as retaliation for Ukrainian strikes on civilian infrastructure.
1: Fox's Jonathan Savage. There is a search at sea for a missing American sailor in the Middle East. Fox's Trey Yingston, Tel Aviv.
6: After an emergency water landing in the Arabian Sea, U.S. Naval Forces Central Command posted to X, saying there is no indication the emergency was caused by hostile action. Three of the helicopter's four crew members have been recovered and are in stable condition aboard the George H.W. Bush.
1: This after another day of U.S. and Iran talks through mediators in Qatar. Another American win at the World Cup.
7: We had to dig deep for that one. Obviously, I felt we put on such a good performance.
1: That's Christian Pulisic after the U.S. beat Bosnia and Herzegovina 2-0 to advance to the round of 16. Team USA will face Belgium next on Monday. America's listening. Listening to Fox News.
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1: We're getting more key information on the investigation into Nancy Guthrie's disappearance. She remains missing after being abducted from her Arizona home in February.
12: The FBI weighing in after conflicting reports over ransom notes in the Nancy Guthrie case, revealing that some may be legitimate and that they're still being investigated as such in the disappearance of Today Show host Savannah Guthrie's mother. It did acknowledge, though, that many of them turned out to be dead ends. This coming in response to an earlier Reuters report that emails demanding Bitcoin had been determined to be illegitimate. The letters, which were among those sent to law enforcement and media after the kidnapping, correctly identified details that hadn't been revealed to the public, including a broken security light on Guthrie's house and the Apple Watch she'd been wearing. Lillian Wu, Fox News.
1: One suspect caught, another still being sought in the murder of a Penn State student.
13: Investigators say 16-year-old Azubair Outen Fleming is in custody in connection with the murder of 22-year-old Billy Schmidt, a Penn State student who was killed while walking home in South Philadelphia on June 6th. Federal officials say they tracked Outen Fleming to Colorado, where he was arrested by U.S. Marshals. They're still looking for 16-year-old Kasim Smith.
14: Both will be charged as adults at the beginning of their case, at least, and that is because that's the law.
13: That's Philadelphia District Attorney Larry Krasner. Outen Fleming's stepfather is in custody for trying to help him hide, according to officials. Tanya J. Powers, Fox News.
1: We'll get a big update to the economy this hour.
13: Economists are expecting that employers added 110,000 jobs in June, trailing May's much stronger than expected tally of 172,000. The unemployment rate is forecast to hold steady at 4.3% for the fourth consecutive month. After a sluggish 2025, the labor market has showed resilience and picked up.
1: That's Fox's Hillary Barsky. Ahead of the report, stock futures are mixed on Wall Street. I'm Dave Anthony. This is Fox News.
15: For Connoisseur Media, I'm Josh Mason with the early word on grains. On Wednesday, September corn rose 6 cents, November soybeans rose 5 cents, and September KC wheat rose 10 cents. Corn, soybean, hard red winter, mild red winter, and spring wheat basis were stronger on Thursday. Wheat futures benefited from the long tail of the bullish USDA report on Tuesday, estimating the 2026 wheat acreage even lower than in May. Corn prices followed wheat. Soybeans bounced off lower price action earlier this week. Traders are still optimistic about China's soybean demand. Upside movement may be limited by favorable crop weather expected for the Midwest in the first half of the month. For the final trading day of the holiday shortened week, the Bureau of Labor Statistics will release the June employment report at 7:30 a.m. In the afternoon, USDA will release the weekly livestock slaughter report at 2 p.m. Corn futures are up 1.25 cents early Thursday, with the December contract at 4.43 per bushel. The national average basis for corn was 2 cents stronger at 30 cents under the September's futures contract, while the DTN National Corn Index was up 7 cents at 3.92. Soybean futures are up 5 cents on Thursday, with the November contract at 11.54 and a half per bushel. The national average basis for soybeans was 4 cents stronger at 47 cents under the August futures, while the DTN National Soybean Index was up 13 cents at 10.87. I'll be back at 8.05 with the early word on livestock. For KWMT, I'm Josh Mason.
16: I'm Joe Jaden with the Connoisseur Media Sports Update. Fort Dodge Baseball sweeps a road doubleheader from Waterloo East yesterday, 11-0 and 14-1. Game one, an 11-0 victory. The Dodgers scored 10 runs on the top of the sixth to pull away. Trey McBride, 3-for-3, scored 2 runs, drove into Cale Adams, the winning pitcher, a 6-inning complete game 3 hitter. He struck out 7. Game two, Dodgers route Waterloo East 14-1. Four different players had 2 hits for the Dodgers. They improved to 31-8. One loss for Mason City against Ames today would allow the Dodgers to tie for the Iowa Athletic Conference North Championship. If Ames were to sweep Mason City, the Dodgers would win the conference outright. Third-ranked class.

0: 4A Fort Dodge softball sweeps a home doubleheader from Waterloo East 11-2 and 14-0. Game one, Hope Allstott 2-for-2, scored 2 runs, drove in 3, and Aubrey Allstott was a winning pitcher. Game two, a 14-0 rout. Taryn Rippentrop 3-for-3, scored 3 runs, drove in 2. Grace Nichols had 2 home runs, 4 RBIs. Ellie Doster, Hope Allstott, Macy Wills also went deep. Sydney Carver, a 4-inning complete game shutout. The Dodgers now 33-4. The Dodgers are Iowa Athletic Conference North champions, undefeated this season. Head coach Andy Adams.
1: Offensively, the girls did what they needed to do. We kind of had some things that we needed to fix and adjust to as far as the timing. We knew that going in, though. I thought the pitchers buckled down, did what they needed to do, and Sydney throwing a one-hitter second game, that was awesome. I thought the defense made some great plays. We talk about constantly what it is we need to do at this point in time of the season to make sure that we're doing what we need to do to get ready, and conference champs undefeated, and so I think that's super cool. And I'm happy for the girls.
0: Dodgers softball back in action tonight when they host Ballard at 7 o'clock. Third-ranked in Class 1A St. Evans softball has no problem with Clarion Goldfield Dallas 13-1. The Gales are now 22-9. 6 different players had 2 hits. Myra Lemon drove in 3. St. Evans softball tonight at North Union at 6 o'clock. The game can be heard on Sunday 99.7 and yourfortdodge.com. Pregame coverage at 5:40. Colonesco softball defeats South Central Calhoun last night 19-11. The Titans fall to 1-17 on the year. They'll be at OABCIG this evening at 7 o'clock. Also, South Central Calhoun baseball at OABCIG at 7:30. And the Iowa Cubs baseball team loses at Toledo last night 7-4. They are now 33-47 on the year, back at Toledo at 6:05. And I'm Joe Jaden with the Connoisseur Media Sports Update.
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0: Country 540 KWMT, Hank Williams Jr., America Will Survive. 7:20 on your Thursday morning. Mostly cloudy, 77 now, looking for a 50% chance of showers, thunder showers, mainly after noon today. High near 89. Tonight showers, thunder showers likely. 69 tomorrow, good chance of storms in the morning. And then 91 for the rest of the day. So, Independence Day, 4th of July, Saturday. Chance of showers in the afternoon. Partly sunny, 88. So, not too bad. Fireworks night, 66. 40% chance of showers. So, cool. Travis, Kelce, Taylor Swift. Yeah, you know they're going to get married tomorrow at Madison Square Garden. Here's the latest updates. Because, you know, that's what's really important in the world. Sources reveal the wedding schedule. Tonight will be the rehearsal dinner. 100 guests at the Arena's Intesis Theater from 6 to 10:30 p.m. Eastern. 4.5-hour rehearsal dinner. Then tomorrow, the Madison Square doors open up 3:30 for over 1,000 guests with cocktail hour beginning at 4. Ceremony will start at 5:30 on the arena floor. The reception begins around 6:30, ends around 2 in the morning. Food and ingredients spotted delivered. Boxes of lobster meat, blackened chicken, packaged chicken, boneless skin chicken breast, chicken legs, french fries, thick onion rings, red and orange peppers. Let's see, New York City. Yeah, they've got closed down a bunch of streets because it's so dang important.
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0: Country 540 KWMT, Blake Shelton in Austin 747. Partly sunny right now, looking pretty nice out there, 79 degrees. On our way to a high of 89. Hey, the APHIS pop-up food pantry is this Sunday, 1 to 3 at MLK Recreation Center. 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
1: What are the recommendations when it comes to spraying soybeans in hot weather? You're listening to the American Ag Network. Good morning. I'm Susan Littlefield with the News of Agriculture. The recent spell of hot weather in parts of rural America has led to questions about the timing of herbicide applications, especially for soybeans. Dr. Rodrigo Werle is an associate professor of weed science at the University of Wisconsin, and he talked about his recommendations for spraying when it's hot.
2: So we have a crop that is actively growing. We have a problematic weed out there that's called water hemp. A lot of our farmers are dealing and struggling to manage this weed. And this weed just loves the weather that we're dealing with this week, where we have plenty of moisture in the soil and heat, a lot of heat. So this weed is going to grow fast. So what we're telling growers that they got to be pulling the trigger. Otherwise, if we wait another week here or so, this weeks are going to be too tall. We're not going to be able to manage them.
1: However, crop injury will be a bigger concern in hot weather.
2: However, when we're spraying under warm conditions, such as the ones that we're dealing with, crop injury becomes a big concern. So I'm walking our growers through the scenario. Some of them already put a post-application out about a week or 10 days ago, and I'm telling them, go out there and monitor those fields. If you got a good control of the water hemp, you're set. But if you are seeing some escapes, some regrowth of the water hemp, they still have an opportunity to do a respray, just so we don't let those weeds produce more seed at the end of the year and make problems worse for the future.
1: Werle offered his recommendations.
2: And the main recommendation for the fields that need a respray would be to use glufosinate, also known as Liberty herbicide. So there's a 5-day window between applications. But the catch there is that Liberty must be sprayed before soybeans are at R1 stage. So growers have to monitor the crop growth stage.
1: More news in a moment on the American Ag Network.
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1: The U.S. International Trade Commission has voted to maintain the anti-dumping order for fresh tomatoes imported from Mexico, rejecting a request to revoke the trade measure after finding no change in circumstances that would justify ending it. The commission's decision means the existing anti-dumping order will remain in effect, continuing trade protection for U.S. tomato growers who have argued that unfair-priced imports from Mexico have harmed the domestic industry. The National Corn Growers Association has released a new strategy outlining how the U.S. corn industry can build demand over the next 250 years, emphasizing the need to develop new domestic and international markets as production continues to increase. The report, released as the nation approaches its 250th, calls for expanding traditional uses of corn while investing in emerging markets such as sustainable aviation fuel and marine biofuels, for example. This is the American Ag Network.
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1: A hiring slowdown. I'm Dave Anthony, Fox News. Less than half what it was in May. 57,000 jobs created last month. Economists expected double that. And the number of new jobs in May also revised down by 43,000. However,
2: the unemployment rate fell to 4.2%, down from 4.3%, which it had been holding steady at for about 3 months.
1: That's Fox Business Network Cheryl Cassone. For a second day, there's a search in the Arabian Sea for a sailor still missing after a U.S. Navy helicopter made an emergency water landing.
3: The U.S. military says there's no indication the crash was caused by enemy action, but the cause is still under investigation. Navy assets are searching for the missing crewman. Three others on board were hurt, but are in a stable condition. The U.S. Navy's Fifth Fleet says the helicopter was deployed to the region on the USS George H.W. Bush aircraft carrier.
1: Fox's Jonathan Savage. It's up to now at least 20 deaths in Ukraine after a Russian bombardment. Hundreds of drones and missiles targeting the capital, Kyiv. Many others are injured. There's a lot of damage. It's a Russian retaliation for Ukrainian strikes that hit oil facilities inside Russia. Millions of Americans will try not to be outside a lot today.
4: The heat will be dangerously warm.
1: That's Fox Weather's Michael Estime. He's outside D.C. in National Harbor, Maryland, where it could hit a record 102 degrees today.
4: Just make sure that you're drinking plenty of water, wearing those light and loose colored clothing, and you're finding air conditioning at every opportunity.
1: With the humidity factored in, it'll feel like over 100 in a lot of areas. Heat warnings, alerts stretch from Arkansas to Wisconsin, Michigan to Pennsylvania, Maryland up to Maine. Team USA advances at the World Cup, beating Bosnia and Herzegovina 2-0, despite playing most of the second half shorthanded when an American was ejected, getting a red card for a foul.
5: I think it shows our character. We said it before a lot of times. We always there for each other.
1: Malik Tillman scored the second goal. The American team advances to the round of 16. 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
1: President Trump went to North Dakota to honor one of his predecessors as he visited the Teddy Roosevelt's new library.
10: It's been really very inspiring. They've done a fantastic job.

0: with the museum.
1: Now, the president, in a speech to the crowd, also said despite the triple-digit heat that is forecast for Washington, D.C. on the 4th of July for the America 250 celebration, he plans a long speech. He also, again, urged the Senate to pass the Save America Act.
2: We have 100% of the Democrats against it, and four or five Republicans, if you can believe that. What are they all about?
1: The law would put new voting regulations in place requiring proof of citizenship and ID and put new restrictions on mail-in ballots. Now, a federal judge has blocked the U.S. Postal Service from requiring states to provide lists of voters eligible to get mail-in ballots after another ruling last week blocked a Trump executive order on voting by mail. Now, in Colorado, there is more controversy involving a former county elections clerk who was convicted and sent to prison over her attempts to prove President Trump's claims about voting fraud in 2020.
3: Colorado Governor Jared Polis tells two members of his clemency board they're dismissed for violating confidentiality standards. They'd revealed the board voted unanimously twice to reject Tina Peters' request for early prison release before the governor overruled them. Peters was convicted in 2024 and sentenced to 9 years in prison for allowing unauthorized access to Mesa County voting machines and hard drives as part of an attempt to prove the 2020 election was stolen from President Trump. Governor Polis, a Democrat, cut Peters' time in half and approved her release on parole June 1st, calling the sentence disproportionately harsh. He denies caving under pressure from President Trump and refused his demand for a full pardon. Peters met with the president at the White House Tuesday. Chris Foster, Fox News.
1: Wall Street stock futures are rising. I'm Dave Anthony. This is Fox News.
4: KWMT, I'm Josh Mason with an early word on livestock. Cattle futures tried to regain a foothold Wednesday, making a valiant effort to regain some of the recent losses. Although the October and later live cattle contracts closed slightly higher, the nearby August closed lower, resulting in a lower high and lower low. Even though the August carries a substantial discount to cash, traders have been unwilling to support the contracts, being concerned about the strength of cash over the next 2 months. We know supplies are tight, but the market is driven by demand. Cash cattle trade on Wednesday showed southern live cattle $3 lower and northern dress cattle $5 lower. This may keep traders cautious about becoming exuberant with buying. Boxed beef prices were lower, with choice down $1.90 and select down $1.99. Feeder cattle show greater weakness as traders are uncertain over near-term prices. Hog futures have been the recipient of spread trading over the past week. Bear spreading took place on Wednesday, unwinding the bull spreads of earlier in the week. Traders are uncertain whether support is being established or there may be another leg down at some point. The safer way to trade the market is through spread trading. The National Daily Direct Afternoon Hog Report showed cash down 66 cents on good volume. It seems packers have purchased a large portion of their needs for the week, with cash expected to be lower Thursday. Pork cutout values increased 22 cents. The markets will be closed on Friday for the July 4th holiday weekend. Lincoln Clay will have the opening market report at 9:05. For KWMT, I'm Josh Mason.
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0: True Country 540 KWMT, Merle Haggard, Willie Nelson, Reasons to Quit, 817 and 79 degrees, some sunshine, looking for a high of 89, 50-50 chance of storms and showers this afternoon, so, you know, it is what it is. Some random facts to help you ease into Thursday. The Caesar salad was once voted by the International Society of Epicures in Paris as the, quote, greatest recipe to originate from the Americas in 50 years, end quote. Peppercorn are the most used spice in America. Mustard comes in second. Heinz's relishes contain all contain cabbage in addition to pickles, probably for texture more than anything else. Coleslaw's name comes from Dutch. It means kusla, meaning cabbage salad. And finally, if you're craving potato salad, remember, potatoes can become slightly healthier after chilling. Cooling cooked potatoes increases their amount of resistant starch, which acts more like fiber and is digested more slowly. Yeah, so there you go. For what it's worth, Trisha Yearwood coming around the corner.
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0: I'm Charles Payne, and this is the Fox Business Report.
1: A report this morning says OpenAI, creator of the artificial intelligence chatbot ChatGPT, has proposed giving the Trump administration a 5% stake in the company. The Financial Times says OpenAI is also suggesting that other U.S. AI companies should hand the government similar stakes. Nissan CEO Ivan Espinosa is encouraged that sales improved in the recent quarter, though he says Nissan needs to change its image. Espinosa says in recent years, Nissan was offering steep discounts to sell more cars, which hurt resale values, and it was aggressively selling to rental car companies, which cheapened the brand's image. Wall Street will be reacting this morning to the monthly employment report for June. That's your Fox Business Report. I'm Jenny Koselda, invested in you.
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1: Less hiring and less unemployment. I'm Dave Anthony, Fox News. We got that update to the economy this morning.
2: There were just 57,000 new jobs created in June, fewer than expected, though the unemployment rate declined to 4.2%. Economists were predicting job growth of 110,000 and the unemployment rate holding at 4.3%.
1: That's Fox's Jenny Casola. More than a week after twin earthquakes devastated Venezuela, a survivor pulled from the rubble. As crews keep searching for thousands still missing, more than 2,200 confirmed dead. A search also continues in the Arabian Sea for a missing U.S. Navy sailor. After a helicopter made an emergency water landing, three others on board were rescued. U.S. Central Command says there's no indication enemy fire was the cause. And after mediators in Qatar reported progress after two more days of indirect U.S. and Iran talks. Fox's Trey Yingst reports from Tel Aviv.
3: As the Middle East waits to see what comes next in the ceasefire with Iran, Israel is marking 1,000 days since the October 7th massacre. A rally was held outside of the Knesset today, Israel's parliament, to call for accountability in the aftermath of the attack.
4: We demand an official commission of inquiry by the Israeli government to investigate.
1: That Hamas terror attack killed more than 1,000 Israelis and triggered the deadly destructive war in Gaza. At least 20 people are dead in Kyiv after what Ukraine's foreign minister called a night of horror. Russia attacked with hundreds of drones and missiles.
5: Loud explosions shook the Ukrainian capital for hours. The attack, with ballistic and cruise missiles and drones, damaged buildings and civilian infrastructure across the city.
1: Fox's Greg Palcott. At the World Cup, the U.S. advanced to the round of 16.
6: I thought we put on such a good performance and didn't deserve the red card. I mean, I didn't see it, but it's unfortunate.
1: That's Christian Pulisic. The U.S. beat Bosnia and Herzegovina 2-0 despite being shorthanded most of the second half after the red card foul took a player out of the game. 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
1: Stocks are rising this morning after that mixed jobs report showing less hiring last month, but a slightly lower unemployment rate. The Dow is up 324 points, the NASDAQ gaining 219, the S&P 500 adding 55. Price of oil is down 1%, putting WTI back to $67 a barrel, around the level it was before the Iran conflict started. Gas isn't there yet, though. It's down a penny today. AAA's national average for regular $3.83 a gallon is still 85 cents higher than before the fighting, and President Trump is demanding that oil companies bring those pump prices lower faster as he gets ready to celebrate America 250 on the 4th of July in Washington, D.C., despite triple-digit heat.
11: I'm going to go, and I'm going to make a really long speech just to show that I can do anything.
1: It's not just Washington that's roasting. There are heat warnings and alerts from Arkansas to Wisconsin over to Maine down to the D.C. area.
12: The actual air temperature problematic in itself. I mean, Philadelphia, 104 degrees, is extremely high. But when you add in the humidity, it is harder for your body to stay safe. So we have feel-like temperatures that could be as high as 110, 115 degrees.
1: That's Fox Weather meteorologist Britta Merwin. We mentioned America 250. That's not the only anniversary people are having fun celebrating this week.
13: World UFO Day, celebrated each year on July 2nd, marks the anniversary of the Roswell incident in 1947, when reports of a mysterious crash in New Mexico spawned decades of theories about UFOs and extraterrestrial life. And this year's UFO festival is happening in Roswell, just in time to make July 4th out of this world. There are events planned, including a drone show over downtown Roswell, a parade, a Walk of Fame ceremony, an alien costume contest for humans and pets, and the UFO Festival car show.
1: That's Tanya J. Powers. I'm Dave Anthony, and this is Fox News.
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15: It's time to take a look at those markets. July corn is up 3 at 424. September is up 4 at 426.5. July soybeans are up 9 at 1135.25. And August is up 7.25 at 1140.5. July wheat is up 4.25 at 596.25. And December is up 4.5 at 619. August live cattle are up 50 at 242.32, and October is up 45 at 237.17. August feeder cattle are up 2 at 364.17, and September is down 25 at 361.92. July lean hogs are down 10 at 93.25, and August is down 25 at 96.80. With this look at your markets, I'm Lincoln Clay, KWMT.
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4: 540 KWMT, 945, and on the line with us is BIS Commodities. Brant, how are the markets?
5: Looking pretty decent here in the grain markets, heading into our three-day weekend. We have no trade tomorrow. Maybe we can get ourselves a little fireworks coming out of the July 4th weekend. So we are on day three since the June report, and still higher. The corn markets are bull spreading with the old crop catching a nice little bid. July going into delivery, it seems that somebody needs some corn, and maybe the farmer isn't selling it right now. But Dease is up 3.5 cents at 4.45¾. The soybean market is also getting some bull spreading with November up 4.5, but the August is up 6¾, with many of your processors now bidding off of the August, and we have seen some nice basis improvements too. So the cash market is saying they need the beans, and the futures have been holding steady as a result. So maybe we can finally have a good close into a weekend that we have not seen here in several weeks. Over in the livestock markets, we're still trying to sort through some of the export sales that we saw, supposedly some pretty large export sales in the cattle in beef, but as not really reacting to it. We have August cattle down a dollar and all the deferred contracts down about 25 to 45 cents, depending on the month. August feeder cattle are down $1.20, and the deferreds are down about $1.10. So a little softer here in cattle going into the weekend. The hog market is holding flat with August hogs up about 20 cents, trading 97.27. So not a ton of stuff going on in the livestock market, but it is nice to see the grains green here for the third day in a row and going into a weekend. This time of year, you can maybe see a little bit of a pop. I know the hot weather is supposed to be fading. We see more rounds of rain maybe coming through this weekend, but I'm not so sure the rains are necessarily a good thing if you are in eastern Iowa and into Illinois where it's much wetter. The western part of Iowa, I'm sure, would really welcome those rains, especially northwest of where you guys are. But we will see how things trade after we come out of the weekend, and if we can maybe maintain a little rally into the key July 12th time period.
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Country 540 KWMT Alabama. If you're going to play Texas, got to have fiddle in the band. That's it for me, Jeff. Have a happy 4th of July weekend. Yeah, Lake Clay comes around the corner. I'll catch you, Cass, later.

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2: Another survivor pulled from the Venezuela earthquake rubble. Finally rescued in the badly damaged city of La Guaira days after crews first made contact with the man while digging and searching continues for others.
3: As the death toll from last week's twin earthquake surpasses 2,200, right now about 50,000 people are still missing, and officials estimate nearly 60,000 buildings are damaged or destroyed.
2: That's Fox's Carly Shimkus. There's also death and destruction in Ukraine's capital, Kyiv, caused by another Russian bombardment. Hundreds of drones and missiles, at least 20 civilians killed.
4: Russian officials said it was in direct response to the intensified attacks by Ukraine on Russia's energy infrastructure that has left the country with a severe gas shortage. A Ukrainian official called on its allies to strengthen the country's air defenses following what he described as a night of horror.
2: Fox's Greg Palcott. Search continues the second day in the Arabian Sea for a missing U.S. Navy sailor after a helicopter made an emergency water landing. Three others on board were rescued. Now an update from Fox's Chris Foster on a much different drama at sea.
5: The World Health Organization says the last identified contact of someone infected with hantavirus on the MV Hondius cruise ship is out of quarantine, testing negative, and there's no chance of anyone else getting sick. There were 13 confirmed cases, all passengers or crew, no one they came in contact with later. Three people died, a German woman and a Dutch husband and wife, believed to be the first infected on land in Argentina before the MV Hondius set sail April 1st.
2: There was a hiring slowdown last month. 57,000 jobs created.
6: That disappointing headline number, about half of the expectation. And the previous 2 months were revised lower by a combined 74,000 jobs.
2: Fox Business Network's Lauren Simonetti. But the unemployment rate unexpectedly fell slightly to 4.2%. 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
2: The midterm elections are just about 4 months away, and as Democrats hope to take back control of Congress, they'll like this new Fox News poll on two key races.
11: In Iowa, the race to succeed GOP Senator Joni Ernst is led by a Democrat. State House member Josh Turek leads Republican Congresswoman Ashley Hinson 50-46% among registered voters. Also in Iowa, the opinion of President Trump is 55% unfavorable, a reversal of the 2024 Fox News voter analysis of 52% favorable. In Georgia, Democratic Senator John Ossoff leads GOP Congressman Mike Collins 56-43%.
2: That's Fox's Gernal Scott. The couple who climbed to the very top of the Empire State Building in New York City yesterday, all the way up to the antenna, were in court this morning and then set free on supervised release. They faced numerous criminal charges. Before they came down and were arrested, the couple got engaged. On Wall Street, the Dow is surging up more than 400 points, but the Nasdaq's down about 50. A big win for the U.S. at the World Cup.
12: USA is on top, and I don't know what I can say. Don't count us out.
13: USA!
2: Those are from watch parties in Atlanta and Indianapolis after the American team advanced to the round of 16.
14: First to react to the deflection. He'll do the LeBron celebration. It's 1-0 U.S.
15: Courtesy of Fox, Flo Balogun scoring for the U.S. in the 45th minute against Bosnia and Herzegovina. The U.S. took a 1-0.

0: lead into the half, but in the second half, Balogun was sent off with a red card after stepping on the ankle of a Bosnian player. But shorthanded, playing 10 on 11, the Americans got a cushion on a free kick from Malik Tillman in the 82nd minute. They win it 2-0 to advance. They will play Belgium on Monday night in Seattle. Tony Genualdo, Fox News.
1: Three more teams will advance today. Three more will get knocked out of the World Cup. Spain plays Austria. Portugal versus Croatia. Tonight, Switzerland faces Algeria. I'm Dave Anthony. This is Fox News.
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3: It's time to take a look at those markets. July corn is up 7 at 428. September is up 3.5 at 426.25. July soybeans are up 7.75 at 1134, and August is up 6 at 1139.25. July wheat is up 6.75 at 598.75, and December is up 4 at 618.5. August live cattle are down 87 at 240.95, and October is down 32 at 236.40. August feeder cattle are down 112 at 363.02. And September is down 97 at 361.20. July lean hogs are up 10 at 93.45, and August is up 32 at 97.37. In Fort Dodge, it is 82, sunny, and lightly breezy. With this look at your markets, I'm Lincoln Clay for KWMT.
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6: Stocks opened higher. Investors are reacting to some cooling of the labor market, which can result in the Federal Reserve backing off raising interest rates. The June employment report showed weaker than expected job growth at 57,000, and job creation for the previous 2 months was revised lower. The unemployment rate declined to 4.2%. Ford says its sales in the recent quarter were down 10%, partly because of model phase-outs and retooling for new models. Explorer sales were up 21%, and it reported record Maverick hybrid sales. Ford shares up more than 1%. Tesla says its sales rose 24.9% in the quarter from a year ago. Tesla shares opened narrowly higher. That's your Fox Business Report. I'm Jenny Cosola. Invested in you.
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3: Hot weather dome does continue, at least across the eastern half of the country today. Good morning. 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I'm Susan Littlefield as we take a look at the ag weather. First off, in the northern plains, a disturbance will continue to move through the region through next week, continuing a somewhat active pattern through the region for the first half of July. Rainfall should help to ease drought that may come in some periods of severe weather. Mild temperatures will also have a tendency to rise next week. In the central southern plains, a boundary continues to be stuck in the region. Temperatures continue to be excessive east of it, while it'll be a little cooler and drier to the west. It's also the point where showers have been and continue to develop over the next few days, but areas of substantial precipitation should be low in coverage. That's going to cause some stress for some areas that continue to be drier even after last week's rainfall. There is a system that is moving through this weekend that should bring temperatures down several degrees, so it will still be very summer-like for next week. The Midwest has a front to the west across the north that will have local producing periods of showers and thunderstorms for the next couple of days. It'll favor the north with pockets of heavy rain and severe weather. The areas have been somewhat drier in June. Temperatures remain extremely hot and humid and will actually spark more isolated showers as well across the rest of the region over the next couple of days. Overall, good pattern though for corn and soybean development. 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
3: September corn at 426 of 3 1/4. December 444 and 3/4 up 2 1/2. August soybeans 1139 up 5 3/4. November 1152 and 3/4 up 3 1/2. To the livestock, where August live cattle at 241 down 82. October 236.47 down 25. August feeders 363.10 down 105. September 361.27 down 90. July lean hogs 93.45 up 10. 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
7: I've had girls and I've had women. You weren't the first. You probably won't be the last. But lady, after last night's life, I've let my soul

0: report. 57,000 created in June, about half what economists expected.
1: The Labor Department says employment continued to trend up in professional and business services, social assistance, and health care. However, employment declined in leisure and hospitality. The Federal Reserve considers the employment situation when it decides what to do about interest rates. The Fed meets again July 28th and 29th.
0: Fox's Jenny Cosola. Economists also expected the unemployment rate to hold at 4.3%. Instead, it dipped to 4.2%. A search continues in the Arabian Sea for a U.S. Navy sailor missing since yesterday after a Navy helicopter made an emergency landing on the water.
2: U.S. Naval Forces Central Command posted to X saying there is no indication the emergency was caused by hostile action. Three of the helicopter's four crew members have been recovered and are in stable condition aboard George H.W. Bush.
0: Fox's Trey Yingst in Tel Aviv. That incident remains under investigation. Progress reported in Qatar after indirect talks between U.S. and Iranian officials. This as Iran warns the U.S. and Israel against any attacks during a days-long funeral for the country's slain supreme leader.
3: Talks between the U.S. and Iran are paused for the funeral of Ayatollah Ali Khamenei. The former supreme leader was killed in U.S. and Israeli airstrikes on the opening day of the war on February 28th. His funeral is set for July 4th through the 9th. Iranian military and political leaders are warning the U.S. and Israel against any attacks as it prepares for the state funeral. The country is tightening security measures for the funeral period, restricting airspace over several cities.
0: Fox's Jared Halpern at the White House. A dramatic rescue in Venezuela, where a man has been pulled alive from a collapsed basement more than a week after the double earthquakes, now blamed for more than 2,200 deaths. 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
0: Nearly a month before primary day, a New York member of Congress is weighing in on the race for an open Senate seat in Michigan.
8: Congresswoman Alexandria Ocasio-Cortez's team wrote on X that they are proud to endorse Abdul El Sayed to be Michigan's next senator, adding that he's building a winning coalition by putting forward an agenda that speaks directly to working people. He faces Democratic challengers Congresswoman Haley Stevens and State Senator Mallory McMorrow. El Sayed, Detroit's former health director, has campaigned with a podcaster who said the U.S. deserved 9/11 and that he would side with Hamas every day over Israel. Whoever wins the primary faces Republicans. Republican Congressman Mike Rogers. Jessica Rosenthal, Fox News.
0: In Philadelphia, a bipartisan march of mayors from communities across the country, marking the 250th anniversary of the Continental Congress vote for independence. The city is also holding a We the People symposium after the march. Organizers saying today's events are to reaffirm the enduring role of cities in American democracy. But what about the best cities for 4th of July festivities?
9: WalletHub compared the nation's 100 largest cities, scoring them on 18 factors, including fireworks, entertainment, affordability, safety, accessibility, and even the holiday weather forecast. Las Vegas claimed the top spot thanks to its abundance of entertainment and recreation, affordable, highly rated restaurants, and one of the nation's lowest rates of fatal drunk driving crashes. New York City finished second, but ranked first for the number of 4th of July celebrations and festivities, followed by Orlando, Los Angeles, and Minneapolis. At the other end of the rankings, Garland, Texas landed last, with Laredo, Texas, and Newark, New Jersey also finishing near the bottom.
0: Fox's Matt Murphy. New highs on Wall Street. The Dow's up 381 points, but a mixed day overall so far. The NASDAQ is down 215. I'm Lisa Brady, Fox News.
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11: It's time to take a look at those markets. July corn is up 7 at 428. September is up 2 3/4 at 425.5. July soybeans are up 5 1/4 at 1131.5. And August is up 2 1/4 at 1135.5. July wheat is up 5 at 597. And December is up 3 at 617.5. August live cattle are down 187 at 239.95. And October is down 115 at 235.57. August feeder cattle are down 122 at 362.92. And September is down 117 at 361. July lean hogs are up 42 at 93.77. And August is up 135 at 98.40.
12: And now taking a look at your ag weather brief. A front to the west and across to the north is a focal point for producing showers and thunderstorms throughout the rest of the week, which will be in favor for the north with pockets of heavy rain and severe weather, the areas that have been somewhat drier in June. Temperatures will be extremely hot and humid. By the end of the week, the humidity will likely be too much, causing pop-up showers and thunderstorms across the region. A weak system slowly moving through this weekend will be the end of the extreme heat, but it will still feel like summer next week. Periods of showers and thunderstorms will still move through at times into next week as well. Overall, this is a good pattern for developing corn and soybeans.
11: In Fort Dodge, it is 85, cloudy, and lightly breezy. With this look at your markets and ag weather outlook, I'm Lincoln Clay, KWMT.
13: I'm Joe Jaden with the Connoisseur Media Sports Update. Fort Dodge Baseball sweeps a road doubleheader from Waterloo yesterday, 11-0 and 14-1. Game 1, an 11-0 victory. The Dodgers scored 10 runs on the top of the 6th to pull away. Trew McBride, 3-for-3, scored 2 runs, drove into Cale Adams, the winning pitcher, a 6-inning complete game 3 hitter. He struck out 7. Game 2, Dodgers route Waterloo 14-1. Four different players had 2 hits for the Dodgers. They improved to 31-8. One loss for Mason City again. Against Ames today would allow the Dodgers to tie for the Iowa Athletic Conference North Championship. If Ames were to sweep Mason City, the Dodgers would win the conference outright. Here's Dodger coach Blake Utley.
14: I thought the Dodgers came out ready to play tonight, Joe. I thought we got 2 really good pitching performances, one from Cale Adams, one from Davis Underberg. And then, you know, our offense, we kind of sputtered early, but then once we settled in, I think we did just fine. Davis Underberg had 2 triples on the night, a lot of extra base hits, driving runs in. I thought we played really good defense, too. Our infield looked really smooth and played very good defense. So it was a great night for the Dodgers.
13: Third-ranked Class 4A Fort Dodge softball sweeps a home doubleheader from Waterloo East 11-2 and 14-0. Game 1, Hope Allstott 2-for-2, scored 2 runs, drove in 3. And Aubrey Allstott was a winning pitcher. Game 2, a 14-0 rout. Taryn Rippentrop 3-for-3, scored 3 runs, drove in 2. Grace Nichols had 2 home runs, 4 RBIs. Ellie Doster, Hope Allstott, Macy Wills also went deep. Sydney Carver, a 4-inning complete game shutout. The Dodgers now 33-4. The Dodgers are Iowa Athletic Conference North champions, undefeated this season. Dodgers softball back in action tonight when they host Ballard at 7 o'clock. Third-ranked in Class 1A St. Evans softball has no problem with Clarion Goldfield Dallas 13-1. The Gales are now 22-9. 6 different players had 2 hits. Myra Lemon drove in 3. St. Evans softball tonight at North Union at 6 o'clock. The game can be heard on Sunday 99.7 and yourfortdodge.com. Pregame coverage at 5:40. Colonesco softball defeats South Central Calhoun last night 19-11. The Titans fall to 1-17 on the year. They'll be at OABCIG this evening at 7 o'clock. Also, South Central Calhoun baseball at OABCIG at 7:30. Don't forget to check out the documentary on the 1985 Fort Dodge Dodgers girls state championship basketball team. 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And I'm Joe Jaden with the Connoisseur Media Sports Update.
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1: 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I'm Lisa Brady, Fox News. In the new jobs...

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1: A symbol of hope in Venezuela. I'm Lisa Brady, Fox News. After a rescue, some are calling miraculous, more than a week after devastating earthquakes.
2: A security guard buried in the rubble of a shopping center after Venezuela's deadly twin earthquakes is pulled out alive after being trapped for 8 days in his small security cabin. Hundreds cheering Hernan Alberto Gil Flores as he was brought out on a stretcher after a painstaking operation by local and international rescue teams carrying flags from across the world. He had to navigate aftershocks, rain, and other challenges to reach Flores, who's in his 40s. He's said to be in good condition.
1: Fox's Lillian Wu, one rescuer telling the Associated Press when they first made contact with him last weekend, he said not to tell his wife.

0: He didn't make it. More than 200 million Americans facing extreme heat from the central U.S. to the east, including the nation's capital, ahead of America 250 celebrations.
1: This is over 115, almost 120 degrees is what it feels like when you are in the sun. So if you were thinking about going out to a local pool, you need to find shady spots to do so. If you're going to be heading out to any local parks, know that the park equipment is going to be extremely warm. We're expecting temperatures tomorrow 104 degrees. We could see heat indices at 112 to 113 degrees.
0: Fox Weather's Michael Estime in D.C. In Arizona, new limits on fireworks over fire risks.
2: The key changes include a complete ban on all fireworks on city-owned property, including every city park. A ban on the use of all fireworks within 1 mile of Phoenix Mountain Preserves to prevent brush fires.
0: Phoenix Police Lieutenant Brian Wimza. The U.S. labor market cooling a bit in the new report. 557,000 jobs created in June, but the unemployment rate declining to 4.2%. 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
0: The British Prime Minister apologizes to unwed mothers who were forced to have their babies adopted.
7: Around 185,000 babies born to unmarried mothers were adopted in England and Wales between 1949 and 1976. Campaigners have fought for years for the pressure, deception and threats the women faced to be acknowledged. British Prime Minister Keir Starmer today said he's sorry.
8: Children grew up believing that they were unwanted. Young mothers were told that they were immoral, that their babies would be better off without them.
7: In recent years, Australia, Scotland and Ireland are among countries who have apologised to women and their children for how unmarried mothers were treated. In London, Jonathan Savage, Fox News.
0: The Vatican excommunicating bishops in a breakaway traditionalist church society that consecrated bishops yesterday in Switzerland despite a warning against it. The Vatican declaring that the Society of St. Pius X has created an intentional rupture in the church. A Russian couple who climbed to the top of the Empire State Building are free on supervised release and facing multiple charges after appearing in court. They live in New Jersey but have climbed other skyscrapers around the world.
9: With no tethers, they balanced on the narrow ledge atop the Empire State Building's antenna on Wednesday and unfurled a banner. Then he proposed and they kissed before climbing down to meet police. They were the subject of the 2024 Netflix documentary Skywalkers, a love story about their daredevil exploits. Social media was abuzz about the incident. The Empire State Building's official account with a caption reminding people to confine their proposals to the tower's observation deck.
0: Fox's Tanya J. Powers. That Empire State account also posting an apology to Madison Square Garden for making this week all about me. A playful reference to the garden being the suspected venue for the Taylor Swift Travis Kelce wedding this weekend. A mixed day on Wall Street with a rally for the Dow up 234 points, but a sell-off for the Nasdaq. Right now down 376. I'm Lisa Brady. This is Fox News.
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11: It's time to take a look at those markets. July corn is up 3.75 at 424.75. September is up 0.75 at 423.25. July soybeans are up 2.75 at 11.29, and August is up 1.75 at 11.35. July wheat is down 0.5 at 591.5, and December is down 0.25 at 614.25. August live cattle is down 207 at 239.75, and October is down 160 at 235.12. August feeder cattle are down 177 at 362.37. and September is down 172 at 360.45. July lean hogs are up 57 at 93.92, and August is up 165 at 98.70. And now taking a look at your ag weather brief. A front to the west and across the north is a focal point for producing showers and thunderstorms throughout the rest of the week, which will be in favor for the north with pockets of heavy rain and severe weather, the areas that have been somewhat drier in June. Temperatures will be extremely hot and humid. By the end of the week, the humidity will likely be too much, causing pop-up showers and thunderstorms across the region. A weak system slowly moving through this weekend will be the end of the extreme heat, but it will still feel like summer next week. Periods of showers and thunderstorms will still move through at times into next week as well. Overall, this is a good pattern for developing corn and soybeans. In Fort Dodge, it is partly cloudy, 85 with a light breeze. With this look at your markets and ag weather outlook, I'm Lincoln Clay, KWMT.
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0: I'm Helena McNamee, and it's time for your Connoisseur Media Ag Update. Up first is the weekly Crop Progress and Conditions Report. Farmers had 5.4 days suitable for field work during the week ending June 28th. This is 2.7 days more than last year, when there were 2.7 days suitable for field work. Topsoil moisture condition rated 2% very short, 19% short, 69% adequate, and 10% surplus. Subsoil moisture condition rated 3% very short, 21% short, 67% adequate, and 9% surplus. Corn silking in Iowa reached 1%, which is 2 percentage points behind last year. Corn condition rated 78% good to excellent. Soybeans emerged reached 99%, which is 1 percentage point ahead of last year. Soybeans blooming reached 18%, which is 3 percentage points behind last year. Soybeans setting pods reached 1%, which is 3 percentage points behind last year. Soybean condition rated 75%, good to excellent. Pasture condition rated 77%, good to excellent. And now taking a look at the weather summary provided by Justin Glisson, state climatologist at the Iowa Department of Agriculture and Land Stewardship. Overall, cooler conditions held across Iowa through the reporting period as a heat dome developed over the southeastern United States towards the weekend. The statewide average temperature was 68.2 degrees, 3.9 degrees below normal. Portions of northwest and southeast Iowa experienced wetter than normal conditions, with the rest of the state drier than normal. You can also find this weekly report available on the USDA's website at nas.usda.gov. Up next is our weekly United States Meat Export Federation update. John Harith has those details.
1: Following a recent pseudo-rabies finding, Mexico closed its border to U.S. pork offal for more than a month, costing the U.S. industry about $7 million per week in exports. Although some offal shipments to Mexico have now resumed, those restrictions continue to frustrate exporters. Rigoberto Trevino, the U.S. Meat Export Federation's Mexico trade manager, explains how customers in Mexico are also being negatively impacted.
2: Pork offals and variety meats are very important in the Mexican market. Most of the times when you talk about variety meats, the answer is going to be always tacos. So carnitas are very important in Mexico. For example, pork snout, pork ear, pork stomach, etc.
1: A lack of alternative sources for those offal products is driving up prices for retailers and restaurants.
2: They are very frustrated. Not only the Mexican customers, also the American exporters, because they want to get the product into Mexico, and the prices are getting really high. And for example, just giving an example, pork uterus, the domestic supply is not enough in Mexico, so they have to import product from the U.S. They cannot import product from the U.S. right now, so the prices can be double for this kind of cuts.
1: USMEF has been working to build demand for pork variety meats in Mexico because of the affordability and because it builds value for the pork carcass.
2: USMEF have been building a demand for this kind of product with different initiatives like Cantina Vibes and chef's training, so the customers really want to try the product. The price are getting higher in the market for pork offals, and the real big problem is that you can open the door to different suppliers.
1: The Mexican restrictions do not impact U.S. pork muscle cuts. The World Organization for Animal Health has confirmed that the pseudorabies event in Iowa was isolated and has been contained. For more, please visit USMEF.org. For the U.S. Meat Export Federation, I'm John Harith.
0: And up next, families celebrating the 4th of July holiday with a cookout will pay slightly higher prices at the grocery store this year. Faith Parham, an economist with the American Farm Bureau Federation, said the Bureau's annual cookout survey cost reflects the overall rate of inflation.
3: American Farm Bureau has been surveying volunteer shoppers on the cost of a cookout survey since 2016. For this year, a cost for 10 guests will be $73.82, or about $7.38 per person.
0: Parham says this is an increase, but it's important to remember the economic context of the basket.
3: This year, the basket is a bit more expensive, but it's actually holding pace with inflation. So our cost is up about 4% from last year, but the overall annual inflation rate in the United States is 4.2%. And so we're right at the inflation levels. We've been holding steady the last few years when we adjust for inflation, down for some of those record highs we saw in 2022.
0: Parham said most of the items saw an increase this year.
3: The first is beef. We see higher beef prices this year. For strawberries, we saw a price increase. That's mainly due to a devastating freeze in Florida. We have two items decreasing, potato salad and chips. That's mainly due to the decrease in potato prices. But for potato salad, it's largely being driven by the decrease in egg prices.
0: You can learn more at fb.org/news. And to round out this report is USDA meteorologist Brad Rippey as he goes over the weather forecast for regions of the nation during the 4th of July holiday period.
4: Places like the southern Great Plains could easily be above 100 degrees with low odds for precipitation, that heat extending all the way eastward from the southern Rockies through the southern Great Plains and then into the southeast, where temperatures are likely to be well up into the 90s, except across Florida's peninsula, which should be a little bit cooler and more showery. On the west, there we will be watching for the onset of the seasonal monsoon, and it looks like in early days of July, the monsoon will be moving into full force, bringing up some of the tropical moisture. We'll see the humidity levels start to rise. One concern with so many people outside enjoying the great outdoors during this lead up to and right on through the 4th of July weekend, thunderstorm activity that may be developing in parts of the southwest, maybe as far north as the Great Basin and Intermountain West, as those monsoon showers begin to develop leading up to and including the 4th of July weekend. The one cool area for 4th of July is likely to be parts of the northern U.S., especially the Pacific Northwest to the northern Rockies, and then a secondary area across the northeast.
0: Again, that was USDA meteorologist Brad Rippey. Wishing you a safe and happy 4th of July weekend. I'm Helena McNamee, Connoisseur Media.

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2: Recommendations for spraying soybeans despite hot weather. You're listening to the American Ag Network of Jesse Allen with news of agriculture. A recent spell of hot weather in parts of rural America has led to some questions about timing for herbicide applications in soybeans. Dr. Rodrigo Worley, an associate professor of weed science at the University of Wisconsin, talked about his recommendations for spraying when it's hot.
3: So as far as our recommendations go here, Brian, so we have a crop that is actively growing. We have a problematic weed out there that's called water hemp. A lot of our farmers are dealing and struggling to manage this weed. And this weed just loves the weather that we're dealing with this week, where we have plenty of moisture in the soil and heat, a lot of heat. So this weed is going to grow fast. So we're telling growers that they got to be pulling the trigger. Otherwise, if we wait another week here or so, this weeds are going to be too tall. We're not going to be able to manage them.
2: However, crop injury will be a bigger concern in hot weather.
3: However, when we're spraying under warm conditions such as the ones that we're dealing with, crop injury becomes a big concern. So I'm walking our growers through the scenario. Some of them already put a post application out about a week or 10 days ago, and I'm telling them, go out there and monitor those fields. If you got a good control of the water hemp, you're set, but if you're seeing some escapes, some regrowth of the water hemp, they still have an opportunity to do a respray, just so we don't let those weeds produce more seed at the end of the year and make problems worse for the future.
2: Worley offered his recommendation.
3: And the main recommendation for the fields that need a respray would be to use glufosinate, also known as Liberty herbicide. So there's a 5-day window between applications, but the catch there is that Liberty must be sprayed before soybeans are at R1 stage. So growers have to monitor the crop growth stage and whether weeds are regrowing, and they have an opportunity for a respray scenario.
2: Again, Dr. Rodrigo Worley of the University of Wisconsin. 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
2: Well, on Thursday, Bayer has announced the company's consolidating its Roundup business into a new subsidiary, Ruveon LLC, which will oversee all aspects of the company's U.S. glyphosate business, pricing, go-to-market strategies, production, and logistics, and will be based in St. Louis, Missouri, and remain a Bayer Group business, according to a news release. DTN reports the move comes just a week after Bayer won a major victory in the U.S. Supreme Court, which ruled that federal law preempts state failure to warn laws, effectively declaring Bayer's not required to provide a cancer warning for glyphosate products because the EPA has not required one. Bayer also cited Ruveon as a subsidiary and one of the petitioners to the International Trade Commission earlier this week in its filing seeking anti-dumping and countervailing duties against glyphosate imports. That's News of Agriculture here on the American Ag Network. I'm Jesse Allen reporting.
5: When the storm clouds build in central Iowa, we'll keep you informed with the Severe Weather Advisor on KWMT. 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
6: I'm Jerry Willis, and this is the Fox Business Report. The Dow was in record territory today. Economists at SS Economics say the Fed is less likely to raise interest rates soon after the cooler-than-expected June employment report. They say the economy is not shedding jobs in a recessionary way, but the hiring engine is sputtering. It's a low-hire, low-fire economy. There were 57,000 new jobs created in June. The unemployment rate declined to 4.2%. Shares of Alphabet, parent of Google, are modestly higher, even though Google lost its attempt to overturn a nearly $4.7 billion fine imposed by the European Union. It was fined for how it directs users to search engines on smartphones. Google says the Android system remains open and free. That's your Fox Business Report. I'm Jenny Koselda, invested in you.
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2: And welcome into a new episode of American Ag Today, produced by the American Ag Radio Network and powered by Farm and Ranch Media. I'm your host, Jesse Allen. Well, of course, we continue to track the spread of New World screwworm in the United States as producers continue to remain vigilant and watching over their herds as we see the spread of this pest as it returns here to the U.S. Let's talk about tips for prevention, treatment, and more. Joining us now, Senior Professional Services Veterinarian at Boehringer Ingelheim, Dr. Jody Wade. Jody, great to talk with you again, sir. Thanks for joining us on the show. Hope all is well.
9: Jesse, thank you for having me back on. It's always an honor to be on. I appreciate you.
2: Well, I have to think you are fielding a lot of questions right now about New World screwworm, and as I understand it, you are at the Florida Cattlemen's Meeting here this week, so I'm sure you're probably getting some questions from folks there in person as well. Just talk about what are you hearing from producers in terms of

0: what they're thinking about with New World Screwworm right now.
1: You know, Jesse, producers are nervous about it. It's especially here in Florida, because the last time we had it here in the United States back in 2016 and 17, it was here in the Everglades in Florida. So they're very familiar with the disease, but there's a lot of concerns about when they may see it here again, and what they need to be doing to try to prevent maybe the incursion of the fly back into this part of the country. So a lot of questions, a lot of concerns. Everybody's trying to figure out a game plan on how to be preventative about it, to try to do the best job they can of managing it once it gets here.
0: Well, let's talk about, first off, what are some signs to watch for? As I understand it, a lot of this deals with if there's open wounds on animals. That's kind of the ripe point that screwworm infestations could occur, if I'm kind of saying that right. I mean, talk about what are some things that producers need to be keeping a vigilant eye on right now.
1: Yes, sir. That's the thing. They need to be very vigilant. They need to be looking at cattle on a regular basis and looking for wounds. It's interesting, you know, we're kind of familiar with it because of our dealings with it in the past. And when you talk to some of the South American global parasitologists that deal with it on a regular basis, because they're in these endemic areas, they'll be the first to tell you, you know, umbilical cords on newborn calves, castration lesions, dehorning lesions, any type of open wound is something that is definitely a nidus for these screwworm invasions. And as long as they're cognizant and keeping close eyes on those things and making sure that they can treat them right away once they see that infection, or maybe even be preventative about it with some preventative treatments, that's a positive. One of the global parasitologists down in Brazil was telling me that during the wet season down there, because they are endemic, 100% of these newborn calves will become infected with the New World screwworm. So it's something that we definitely need to be aware of, and something we need to be keep a very cognizant eye out about, making sure that we stay on top of it and catching it quickly.
0: Let's talk about, you know, obviously the treatment side of this. If we do see an incursion in our herd, what are some ways that we could treat this? What are you telling producers they need to think about if they see something, and obviously, to your point, want to get on it right away?
1: Right, and that's something we have got a lot of questions about, and I want to mention this before I do forget about it. There's some very good websites out there. The one that I kind of fall on a lot is called screwworm.gov, and they stay very, very current on some of the new breaks that we're seeing around the country, and they make very good recommendations about some of the prevention and treatment protocols. We have some phenomenal drugs available that we can use as far as prevention and as far as treatment as well. So we have the tools to combat it. It's just making sure that we stay aware of it, and once we start seeing some of those lesions, making sure that we treat them as quickly as possible. So the drugs are there. They're posted on that website. I have my own biases, but I'll try to be unbiased today, and we'll talk about this thing is live tissue. And that's the big difference between it and some of the other parasites that we deal with. It absolutely loves live tissue. So once it gets into these wounds, those wounds will continue to get bigger and bigger and bigger. So if we can preventively treat it, or treat it once we find that screwworm, then we're ahead of the game.
0: We're having a conversation with Dr. Jody Wade from Boehringer Ingelheim here today on Agriculture of America. Of course, with screwworm, there's so much focus in the southern part of the U.S., especially Texas, New Mexico, Oklahoma, where we've, you know, the areas close to or where we have seen the incursion. You mentioned, you know, a lot of questions in Florida. But thinking about this too, folks farther to the north in the U.S., this isn't something that you just want to go, well, I'm not paying attention for it, I'm not worried about it, it's a southern U.S. problem. You know, depending on movement here, we don't know what this is going to look like, but it's just a reminder that producers across the country need to be vigilant and be prepared as well, right?
1: You're right, Jesse, and that's our biggest incriminating deal, I guess, in the United States, is in the cattle industry, is the way we move cattle across the country. So it'd be very, very easy for animals that are infected with a screwworm to get on a truck and be in Kansas, you know, the next day. So it's very easy to move it through sites to a different part of the country. The blessing is during the winter, those northern states, it'll get cool enough where the parasite will go away. But then when you talk by states like Florida and South Texas and those areas, the climate for the screwworm there is just absolutely perfect. So you will have it year round there if we don't control this thing right away as it comes back into the U.S.
0: Any other final thoughts, reminders you would have for producers from a veterinary perspective here as they're thinking about New World screwworm? I have to think, of course, just staying vigilant, working with your herd health veterinarian, things of that nature is crucial right now. Right, Jody?
1: Yes, sir, Jesse. That's a good point. I'm glad you brought it up. But staying cognizant of it is going to be the biggest thing, and making sure you keep a crucial eye on your animals, looking for those wounds and those invasions of those screwworms. The other thing that I think is very important, and we're getting that picture from the global parasitologists everywhere, is don't panic. You know, we've had it here before. It's very controllable. And when you talk to these guys that are dealing with it on a regular basis in the endemic areas, it's something that they deal with on a daily basis. So it's something that we can deal with. It's not going to be life-ending, and as long as we stay ahead of it, hopefully we can push this thing back out where we can actually just get it out of the country again. So that would be my message, is don't panic, stay vigilant, and if you do see it, please report it ASAP. Reporting this thing and making sure we keep a track on it is probably going to be the biggest issue, so we can keep a fence around it and get it back out.
0: Good thoughts and perspective, Dr. Jody Wade with Boehringer Ingelheim. Thanks, as always, for joining us here on the show. We appreciate it. We'll talk to you again real soon.
1: Jesse, thank you, sir, for having us on.
0: You bet. Once again, Dr. Jody Wade with Boehringer Ingelheim. And as he mentioned, you can go to screwworm.gov for some of the latest information from USDA regarding New World screwworm. We're out of time on American Ag Today. I'm Jesse Allen. Have a great rest of your day.
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1: Big Josh. Big Josh.
2: Every morning at the mine, you could see him arrive. 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And everybody knew you didn't get

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He didn't say much. He kind of quiet and shy. And if you spoke at all, you just said hi to Big John. Somebody said he came from New Orleans, where he got in a fight over a Cajun queen and a crashing blow from a huge right hand sent a Louisiana fella to the promised land, Big John.

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0: USTR announced that they have not agreed to renew it, so we have entered into an annual review process with Canada Mexico for up to the next 10 years.
1: That review process was outlined when the USMCA agreement was initially signed.
0: When NAFTA, which is the predecessor to USMCA, was renegotiated, it included a novel review clause that said that after 6 years after entry into force, all three countries had to come together to agree if they wanted the agreement to renew. If they did not come to agreement, it would kick off the annual review process, which is what we're in right now.
1: And Houston did say that there is still plenty of work to do, but progress really is being made.
0: Currently, the U.S. and Mexico are in bilateral negotiations on trade irritants around USMCA. Canada is being slower to join the party, but we do know that their government wants to be engaged and is also committed to keeping USMCA in place, as is Mexico, which is so important for U.S. agriculture.
1: As all the talks with USMCA unfold, even with the pullback talks coming out of the White House, you can keep up to date on all that information at AmericanAgNetwork.com under our news tab. We'll have more news in a moment on the American Ag Network.
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1: AAA is predicting about 61 million people will travel by car during the 4th of July weekend. American drivers could collectively save more than $21 million this Independence Day weekend if they fill up with E15, a more affordable fuel option made with 15% ethanol. Emily Score, CEO of Growth Energy, said E15 is widely available to save money on the roads this summer.
3: Ethanol producers, farmers, and retailers are proud to celebrate the holiday by holding down fuel prices for 4th of July travelers. Despite arbitrary federal restrictions, E15 is used by millions of American drivers, approved for more than 96% of cars on the road, and offered at thousands of fuel stations across the country.
1: As for year-round E15...
3: now it's up to Congress to ensure that more American families have the freedom to choose lower-cost fuel all year long.
1: Happy early 4th of July and happy birthday, America. 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
5: More for the Fed to chew on. I'm Lisa Brady, Fox News. A jobs report that snaps a recent trend of beating expectations, this time falling short 57,000 jobs created in June. But manufacturing is one of the categories that added jobs. U.S. Trade Representative Jamison Greer telling Fox,
6: "This is a hugely positive trend. The labor market is accelerating in 2026. It picked up last year. It's picking up speed now."
5: Adding that wages are rising. The White House crediting the president's agenda, which Democrats argue is making life less affordable. House Democrats accuse President Trump of hijacking the country's 250th birthday celebrations.
7: An investigation by Democrats on the House Natural Resources Committee accuses Freedom 250, the organization putting on White House-backed events, of misleading donors and siphoning federal funds.
8: Americans just wanting to celebrate our nation's 250th birthday are unknowingly signing up to potentially have their data harvested and added to Trump's campaign operation.
7: Top committee Democrat Jared Huffman, releasing a report in a produced video, says he thinks fraud may have been committed. Administration officials say Freedom 250 is about celebrating the country and is nonpartisan. At the White House, Jared Halpern, Fox News.
5: Officials in Qatar reporting progress after indirect talks there between the U.S. and Iran.
9: And they're already talking about when they will host the next round of discussions. That will likely happen, according to Qatari mediators, after the funeral for Iran's former supreme leader, Ayatollah Ali Khamenei. Those ceremonies are set to start this weekend, with the burial taking place on

0: July 9th.
1: Fox's Jeff Paul in Tel Aviv. The latest technical talks reportedly centering on the full reopening of the Strait of Hormuz and unfreezing of Iranian assets. A search continues in the Arabian Sea for a U.S. service member missing after a Navy helicopter made an emergency water landing. Three other crew members were rescued. 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
4: So Ryan and I came to the decision to get life insurance when I was pregnant with our first son. He really wanted us to be taken care of if something happened to him. 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
1: A federal appeals court blocks the firing of 19 intelligence officers assigned to DEI programs.
6: 17 CIA officers and two with the Office of the Director of National Intelligence were placed on leave in February of last year and told they'd be fired. President Trump ordered an end to the diversity, equity, inclusion, and accessibility initiatives they'd been assigned to. A federal judge eventually last March blocked the firings, saying these were career officers in the wrong place at the wrong time and should be given a chance to appeal or apply for other jobs. Now a panel of the Fourth Circuit Court of Appeals in Virginia upholds that ruling 2-1, citing the officers' due process rights under agency regulations. The dissenting judge says agency directors have unfettered discretion to fire employees and hopes the Supreme Court takes the case and agrees.
1: Fox's Chris Foster. A South Carolina couple facing multiple charges after being accused of leaving their young children at home when a fire broke out.
7: Police in Columbia, South Carolina are charging both 21-year-old Malik Locke and 28-year-old Zanna Odin with a number of child endangerment charges in connection with Odin's daughters being left alone in a home that caught fire. The girls are 6, 4, and 2, but first responders also found the home to be infested with insects, the kids possibly malnourished, and at least one child's diaper filled with maggots. Investigators say the children had been left alone for at least a week. A victim's advocate says that Odin admitted to leaving the home last week, but says when she tried to come back, she saw police and fled. Evan Brown, Fox News.
1: One of hockey's greats, not ready to hang up his skates just yet. Alex Ovechkin just confirming he will be back for a 22nd NHL season, re-signing with the Washington Capitals. He holds the league's record for career goal scoring and will be 41 in September. The Dow back in record territory, up 201 points right now, but the NASDAQ is down 369. I'm Lisa Brady, Fox News.
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9: It's time to take a look at those markets. July corn is up 5.5 at 426.5. September is up 1 at 423.75. July soybeans are up 5.75 at 1132. August is up 4.25 at 1137.5. July wheat is down a half at 91.5. December is up 3/4 at 615.25. August live cattle are down 250 at 239.30. And October is down 252 at 234.20. August feeder cattle are down 322 at 360.92. And September is down 360 at 358.57. July lean hogs are up 60 at 93.95, and August is up 170 at 98.75.
10: And now taking a look at your ag weather brief. A front to the west and across the north is a focal point for producing showers and thunderstorms throughout the rest of the week, which will be in favor for the north with pockets of heavy rain and severe weather, the areas that have been somewhat drier in June. Temperatures will be extremely hot and humid. By the end of the week, the humidity will likely be too much, causing pop-up showers and thunderstorms across the region. A weak system slowly moving through this weekend will be the end of the extreme heat, but it will still feel like summer next week. Periods of showers and thunderstorms will still move through at times into next week as well. Overall, this is a good pattern for developing corn and soybeans. In Fort Dodge, it's 82, cloudy, and rain in the area. With this look at your markets and ag weather outlook, I'm Lincoln Clay for KWMT.
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got to do, honey, is kind of stand in one spot. 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

0: When the storm clouds build in central Iowa, we'll keep you informed with the Severe Weather Advisor on KWMT. 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
4: Cattle market still dealing with some market pressures. You're listening to the American Ag Network. Good afternoon. I'm Susan Littlefield. As the live cattle futures were showing the additional end of week weakness, with late 26, early 27 contracts holding losses at or near $2 per hundredweight. Now, market continues to see very light trade volume due to the holiday weekend quickly approaching. We are looking at cash cattle trade that's starting to become more active, though they say it is expected both sides will attempt to wrap things up before the end of today's trading session. Box beef prices are mixed. Choice are down 361, but selects up 49 cents. Feeder cattle futures continue to erode despite, they say, traders trying to square their positions at the end of the week. And the lean hog futures are the bright spot of the livestock complex this morning, only because nearby trade was holding prices in positive territory compared to the moderate to strong losses for the cattle. Numbers in a moment on the American Ag Network. 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
4: September corn 423, a quarter to the plus. December 442. Soybeans for August at 11.75, and September holding steady 11.35.5. The soybean meal for August 306, up 70. Oil August 66.

0: $5.79 and up a dime. Chicago wheat September $5.99 and a quarter, down three quarters. Kansas City September $6.00 and up two. And Minneapolis September $6.14, that's down three. Live cattle August $239.55, down $2.27. October $234.77, down $195. August feeders $361.40, down $275. September $359.60, down $257. Lean hogs for July $93.75, up $40. August $98.77, up $172. Class 3 milk July up $2, $15.50. August $16.07, down $1. 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
1: 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She was smart. 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
6: Millions of Americans are on the move. I'm Lisa Brady, Fox News. About 72 million expected to travel for the holiday weekend.
7: The vast majority of travelers, about 85%, are hitting the road. Even with gas prices much higher than a year ago, they have dropped 47 cents since last month.
6: Fox's Dana Marie McNichol, the eastern half of the U.S. under a dangerous heat dome, expected to break temperature records in multiple states. Iran is warning oil tankers to use only its approved routes through the Strait of Hormuz, or face a forceful response. It's not immediately clear what sparked the renewed threat, but it comes after a statement from U.S. Central Command about leaders from multiple countries meeting in Bahrain, underscoring a shared commitment to the free flow of commerce through the strait. Nearly 36 hours after a U.S. Navy helicopter made an emergency landing in the Arabian Gulf, a Navy sailor remains missing.
8: The Seahawk helicopter assigned to the USS George H.W. Bush aircraft carrier made an emergency water landing. The Navy says there is no indication hostile action caused the incident. U.S. Central Command issued the following statement, quote, three of the helicopter's four crew members have been recovered and are in stable condition aboard George H.W. Bush.
6: Fox's Jennifer Griffin, the emergency landing remains under investigation as the search continues. Florida law enforcement issuing their first ever spectrum alert for an autistic teen missing from DeLand outside Daytona Beach.
9: The new alerts became part of the state's toolkit for mobilizing resources for a person believed to be in danger, like amber alerts for children and silver alerts for seniors. A spectrum alert will trigger electronic road signs to display information and other emergency alerts to be issued. For this

0: specific case, they're looking for 17-year-old Dominic Harris, who could be traveling to Alabama.
1: Fox's Evan Brown in Miami. 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
6: A woman convicted of murdering her husband in Utah is asking the court in Summit County for a new trial, and the judge on the case is recusing himself from considering Corey Richen's motion.
7: The jury convicted her of aggravated murder and insurance fraud and forgery after prosecutors said she poisoned her husband Eric with fentanyl in a drink, killing him. Richen's attorneys say the judge, Richard Mrazek, was biased against them during trial.
8: Nobody's asked this gentleman or shown that
9: you buy painful,
8: please don't speak over me so that you have a clean record.
9: Yes, sir. I'm sorry.
7: The judge has recused himself from considering the request for a retrial. Richen's team said prosecutors never proved Corey poisoned her husband. Prosecutors said evidence showed Corey was unhappy in the marriage, had a boyfriend, and was more than $1.5 million in debt. Jessica Rosenthal, Fox News.
6: Just getting word that a former Olympian is now indicted over suspected vandalism at the Lincoln Memorial Reflecting Pool. Canoeist David Hearn charged with destruction of property. He has denied vandalism. Federal prosecutors say the damage was intentional. As Americans celebrate the nation's 250th birthday, some timely reminders about the flag.
10: Whether you're raising the flag for the first time or it's already flying outside your home, a few simple rules can help honor the stars and stripes. If you hang it vertically from a porch or wall, the blue field of stars belongs in the upper left from the viewer's perspective, just as it does when the flag is displayed horizontally. The flag should never touch the ground, and if you leave it up after sunset, it should be properly illuminated. One more thing some people may not know, the American flag should always be flown higher than any state or local flag on the same pole. And never fly the flag in the rain or snow, unless, of course, it's an all-weather flag. Matt Murphy, Fox News.
6: An hour to the close on Wall Street. The Dow's up 315, but the Nasdaq's down 350. I'm Lisa Brady, Fox News.

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2: It's time to take a look at those markets. July corn is up 5.5 at 426.5. September is up 1 at 423.75. July soybeans are up 5.75 at 1132. August is up 4.25 at 1137.5. July wheat is down 0.5 at 91.5. December is up 0.75 at 615.25. August live cattle are down 250 at 239.30. And October is down 252 at 234.20. August feeder cattle are down 322 at 360.92. And September is down 360 at 358.57. July lean hogs are up 60 at 93.95. And August is up 170 at 98.75. I'm Lincoln Clay for KWMT.
3: This market. Here's the AM 540 KWMT weatherology forecast. A flood watch continues until 10 a.m. tomorrow. Cloudy skies this afternoon with a chance for storms. Highs level off around 89. Winds out of the south, 8 to 15 miles per hour. Chance of thunderstorms tonight, lows level off around 69. Mainly cloudy skies expected. From the weather.
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0: All the perfect song from Waylon right there with 4th of July coming up this weekend. Waylon Jennings, America. Hi, I'm Dale Lynn with the music on the PM show here at 540 KWMT. And coming up this hour on my playlist, well, I've got Buck Owens. We're going to hear from Ronnie Millsap. Neat tune from the Wilkinsons a little bit later.
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There's Buck, Buck Owens, another number one song from Buck back in the 60s. Love's Gonna Live Here Again. Deal with the PM Show, bring it on, Ronnie Millsap.

0: Oh, I'd be a legend in my time, and he is indeed, Ronnie Millsap. That song, great song written by Don Gibson back in the day. Let's check out my birthday list here today on this July 2nd, born on this date, 1925, Wichita. Marvin Rainwater, country and rockabilly singer back in the 50s, had several hits on the radio. In fact, a big number one hit, Gonna Find Me a Bluebird. Marvin Rainwater, born on this date in Wichita, 1925. Marvin died back in September of 2013. One more for you. Born on this date, 1923, in Macy's Spring, Virginia, Jeanette Carter. Now, Jeanette Carter was the last surviving child of the original Carter family's AP and Sarah Carter, legendary country music pioneers, the Carter family. In 1976, Jeanette and community members built an 880-seat amphitheater there at Macy's Springs, Virginia. The Carter family fold. Right beside the store her father operated in southwest Virginia for many years. Today, the last I heard, the Carter family fold was attracting more than 50,000 visitors a year. Jan Carter passed away back in January of 2006.
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8: Here's the AM 540 KWMT weatherology forecast. A flood watch continues. Chance of thunderstorms this afternoon. Otherwise, cloudy skies expected. Daytime highs approaching 89. Southwesterly winds 8 to 15 miles per hour. Mainly cloudy skies expected tonight. Chance for storms, roll level off around 69. Chance for storms tomorrow, high of 91. From the Weatherology Weather Center, I'm staff meteorologist Laura Lockwood. Currently 78.
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Oh, I know where I'm going. The Judd's True Country, KWMT. Got a song for you here from a group called the Wilkinsons. And just kind of a neat little song we played a few years ago, and we're playing it again.

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Oh, and we danced. There's Brad. You want to visit more mellow moods? Brad Paisley, True Country, KWMT. Let's go back for this one, back to the late 80s. Titled tune from Clint's album that had about five or six.

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1: An indictment over reflecting pool damage. I'm Lisa Brady, Fox News. A former U.S. Olympian is now charged with vandalizing the reflecting pool on the National Mall.
2: David Hearn, a former Olympic canoe racer, is charged with a felony count of destruction of government property. Accused by U.S. Attorney Jeanine Pirro of intentionally ripping part of the painted blue liner from the renovated reflecting pool last month.
3: National Park Service employees observed Hearn actually forcefully and violently pulling up and removing the bottom liner with both hands.
2: Hearn says he reached into the pool to examine coating already peeled and briefly touched a chunk still attached to the pool.
1: Fox's Jared Halpern at the White House. Hearn's lawyers say he's innocent and accuse the administration of trying to shift blame for its own failures. Federal prosecutors in Chicago charging more than 170 defendants in a sweeping crime crackdown.
4: 11 federal agencies work arm in arm as one cohesive, unified group to arrest dangerous criminals responsible for some of the most serious offenses.
1: U.S. Attorney for the Northern District of Illinois, Andrew Boutros, says the two-month anti-violence initiative known as Operation New Dawn also led to the arrest of more than 300 fugitives and the recovery of 24 missing or kidnapped children. Less hiring than expected in June, with 57,000 jobs created. But U.S. Trade Representative Jamison Greer tells Fox the labor market is accelerating.
5: Our average increase in private payroll is way over than the way higher than the Biden administration. Wages are going up, manufacturing is going up, so we're popping.
1: He's focusing in part on manufacturing gains. Wall Street beginning a long weekend with a mixed finish, but a record close for the Dow of 594 points at the bell. 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
1: A wildfire fight continues in Colorado in extreme conditions.
9: The Aspen Acres fire in Colorado's Pueblo and Custer counties, burning through nearly 50,000 acres since igniting Monday. The Pueblo County Sheriff's Office says it's 0% contained and has destroyed more than 150 structures.
10: We probably saw at least a dozen homes, and they're leveled. They are leveled. There's nothing left.
9: Tara Stosic, whose home burned, speaking with Denver's Fox 31 News. Wildfires have ripped through more than 250,000 acres across Colorado and Utah after weeks of strong winds and dry conditions.
1: Fox's Christine Goodwin. Fire weather watches and warnings also in effect in parts of Wyoming, Arizona, and New Mexico. The countdown continues in New York City to a wedding the bride and groom have not confirmed at Madison Square Garden.
11: This is expected to be one of the biggest celebrity events New York City has ever seen. Fox sources say today is wedding rehearsal for Taylor Swift and Travis Kelce, with 100 guests expected to attend, will take place here inside Madison Square Garden this evening. So all this week, we've seen crews unloading props into the arena, TMZ capturing large white stairs being brought inside earlier this week. We've also seen boxes labeled Garden Party being dropped off. Swift and Kelce's love story celebration hits its peak with Friday's wedding, where 1,000 guests are expected to attend.
1: Fox's CB Cotton. People Magazine reporting that Kelce's mom

0: Malcolm arrived in the city today and that Swift and Kelsey are donating $26 million to a variety of charities, including the Food Bank for New York City. Recapping stocks, a record close for the Dow up 594 to 52,900, even higher during the session, but the S&P down a fraction, the NASDAQ dropping 207. I'm Lisa Brady, Fox News.
1: Here's the AM 540 KWMT weatherology forecast. A flood watch continues until 10 a.m. tomorrow. Cloudy this afternoon with a chance for storms. Daytime highs approaching 89. Southwesterly winds 8 to 15 miles per hour. Chance of thunderstorms tonight 67. Cloudy skies with a few peaks of sun tomorrow. Chance for storms 88. From the Weatherology Weather Center, I'm staff meteorologist Lula Lockwood. Currently 79.
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0: She is my pretty fraulein, Bobby Helms, True Country, KWMT. Brought along by a Billboard chart book today. Let's go back. Let's go back to the 70s. This time of the year in the 70s, Donna Fargo had the number one song in the nation. Her tune, That Was Yesterday. More of a recitation, really. And that became to be her sixth number one song, Donna Fargo, in the summer of 1977.
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It's got that red rag top. What is that, a 55 Chevy? Tim McGraw, Tim Dale here. Before that, Janie Fricke bringing on Paul Brandt.

0: There's Paul, Paul Brandt. My Heart Has a History. 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
7: Here's the AM 540 KWMT weatherology forecast. A flood watch continues until 10 a.m. tomorrow. Cloudy this afternoon with a chance for storms. Daytime highs approaching 89. Southwesterly winds 8 to 15 miles per hour. Chance of thunderstorms tonight 67. Cloudy skies with a few peaks of sun tomorrow. Chance for storms 88. From the Weatherology Weather Center, I'm staff meteorologist Laura Walker. Currently 79.
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They have Brooks and Dunn, True Country, KWMD, right before that, Dolly Parton. And just want to say we're proud to be a member of the National Association of Farm Broadcasters here at 540.

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Yay, recorded live. Emmy Lou Harris, Sweet Dreams of You, her version of a classic song right there. True Country, KWMT. Deal with the PM show. Let's go back for one from Hank Jr.

Classic country, the great Carl Smith. A little 50s music for you right there. You've got a child of the 50s working on the radio today, Old Dale. And right before that, we heard from Hank Williams Jr., all his Texas women. Yeah, even from Waco and maybe Lampasas. Here's Trish. Trisha Yearwood. I've got a note here on Trisha for my Nashville notes. It was on this date, July 2nd, back in 1991. MCA Records in Nashville released the first Trisha Yearwood album. She would go on to become a future country music superstar. Her first album featured the song She's in Love with the Boy, big number one hit for Trisha. Also had some other good songs in that album. So her first album released this date back in 1991, the start of Trisha's recording career. And speaking of Trisha, here she is.

Weather Service in Des Moines has issued a severe thunderstorm warning for Webster County in central Iowa until 4:45 p.m. At 4 p.m., a severe thunderstorm was located over Gowrie, or 15 miles south of Fort Dodge, moving northeast at 25 miles per hour. Hazard, 60 miles per hour in gusts and quarter-size hail. This is a radar-indicated threat. The following impacts are expected. Hail damage to vehicles is expected. Expect wind damage to roofs, siding, and trees. Locations impacted include Fort Dodge, Gowrie, Fort Dodge Regional Airport, Dayton, Coolville, Otho, Lehigh, Calendar, Harcourt, Moorland, Woodman Hollow State Park, Dawn River Memorial State Park, Lizard Creek State Recreation Area, and Brushy Creek Street Recreation Area. For your protection, move to an interior room on the lowest floor of a building. Repeating, a severe thunderstorm warning has been issued until 4:45 p.m. for the following county, Webster, Iowa.

Weather Service in Des Moines has issued a severe thunderstorm warning for northwestern Webster County in central Iowa, southeastern Pocahontas County in northwestern Iowa, eastern Calhoun County in west central Iowa until 5 p.m. At 4:02 p.m., a severe thunderstorm was located near Rockwell City Municipal Airport or near Rockwell City, moving northeast at 30 miles per hour. Hazard, 60 miles per hour with gusts and quarter-size hail. This is a radar-indicated threat. The following impacts are expected. Hail damage to vehicles is expected. Expect wind damage to roofs, siding, and trees. Locations impacted include Fort Dodge, Rockwell City, Manson, Lorville, Twin Lakes, Barnum, Moorland, Summers, Nearham, Reinhardt, Rockwell City Municipal Airport, and Lizard Creek State Recreation Area. For your protection, move to an interior room on the lowest floor of a building. Repeating, a severe thunderstorm warning has been issued until 5 p.m. for the following counties in Iowa, Calhoun, Pocahontas, and Webster.

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1: A renewed warning from Iran. I'm Lisa Brady, Fox News. Iran's Joint Military Command telling oil tankers they'll face a forceful response if they don't use approved routes through the Strait of Hormuz. A statement reported by Iran State TV. This after U.S. Central Command issued a statement on a multi-nation meeting in Bahrain.
2: After traveling to Lebanon, CENTCOM Commander Admiral Brad Cooper convened military leaders from 12 countries, including Syria and Lebanon, in Bahrain to reaffirm

0: from their commitment to keeping the vital waterway open.
1: Fox's Jennifer Griffin, the U.S. and many Gulf Arab states rejecting Iran's push to charge for passage. A former Olympic canoeist is indicted for what federal prosecutors call vandalism to the reflecting pool on the National Mall. David Hearn is charged with a felony count of destruction of government property.
2: There was an effort, a violent effort, to rip up the ceiling from the bottom of the pool.
1: U.S. Attorney Jeanine Pirro says National Park Service employees saw Hearn forcefully removing pool liner with both hands, with one telling him to stop.
2: Hearn reacted by shouting at that park's employee, saying that she cared too much about the reflecting pool.
1: Hearn's lawyers say he's innocent and call the indictment an effort to shift blame for Trump administration failures. A California man admits targeting Nancy Guthrie's family with calls and text messages asking about a Bitcoin transfer just a few days after the 84-year-old went missing from her Arizona home in February. The 42-year-old pleading guilty to two counts of harassment, also admitting he knew an earlier ransom demand had been made. He could face prison time and a fine. No ransom notes have been confirmed as authentic, but the FBI says some remain under investigation. America is listening to Fox News.
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1: In the mass devastation of Venezuela's twin earthquakes, now blamed for more than 2,200 deaths, a ray of hope. Cheers as a man was pulled out of a collapsed basement alive after being trapped for 8 days. Said to be in good condition, search crews first made contact with him last weekend. His rescue, an international effort by multiple teams. A Taylor Swift wedding celebration is expected to happen this weekend at Madison Square Garden, beginning with a rehearsal dinner tonight.
9: We are watching more preparation get underway. So we saw what looks like tent equipment and signs that say no parking being moved around. We watched the NYPD move in metal barricades for several streets surrounding Madison Square Garden that are scheduled to remain closed and restricted through at least Saturday.
1: Fox's CB Cotton. However, sources are now telling the New York Post's Page Six that Swift and Travis Kelce are already married ahead of the star-studded party. Country music legend Clint Black cancels a planned concert tomorrow after being hospitalized with a severe infection.
10: Black was set to play at the Pearl River Resort in Choctaw, Mississippi, but the July 3rd event was canceled, according to his Instagram, after Black was hospitalized due to a severe tonsil infection. The Post read in part, "Clint is on the mend and will make a full recovery," adding Clint and his management team sincerely apologized for the inconvenience. The Post also noted that all tickets will be fully refunded. Many fans sent well wishes in the comments section, including podcaster Theo Vaughn, who wrote, "Heal up, champ." Michelle Polino, Fox News.
1: A weaker-than-expected jobs report for June, fueling some renewed hope on Wall Street about the Fed's next move. The Dow up 594 to a record close, 52,900. But a sell-off for the NASDAQ down 207. The S&P up a fraction. And Lisa Brady, Fox News.
11: Here's the AM 540 KWMT weatherology forecast. A flood watch remains in effect. Chance of thunderstorms tonight, otherwise partly cloudy skies. Lows dip down to about 67. Winds out of the south, 5 to 10 miles per hour. Chance of thunderstorms tomorrow, highs level off around 88. Mainly cloudy skies expected. Chance for storms tomorrow night, lows around 68, cloudy. From the Weatherology Weather Center, I'm staff meteorologist Laura Lockwood. Currently, it's 81 degrees.
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There's Ray Hayes, old enough to know better, still too young to care. Yep, I could identify with that. No, well, no, not anymore. Wade Hayes, Jim Dale here. Let's go back. Webb Pierce.

0: Classic country right there, Webb Pierce. Backstreet Affair, True Country, KWMT. Well, I mentioned Trisha Yearwood's album being released back in 1991 on this date, her first album. Let's go back to the 60s, all right? In July, summer of 1968, the number one song on the Billboard charts and on the radio, Tammy Wynette, her song D-I-V-O-R-C-E.
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Well, there's Blake Shelton right before that. A number one song by Michael Martin Murphy. What's Forever For? Great song. Good to have Murph on the show here today. And, of course, he had several hits back in the 80s there, Nashville sound hits, and then decided to take that fork in the trail, go down the western side of country, and has become America's number one cowboy performer, cowboy singer, Michael Martin Murphy. Well, we've got Tracy Byrd for you here on the afternoon show.

0: Christmas, Tracy Bird. I'm from the country. Yeah, me too, Trace.
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Weather Service in Des Moines has issued a severe thunderstorm warning for southeastern Webster County in central Iowa, southwestern Wright County in north central Iowa, Hamilton County in central Iowa until 5:30 p.m. At 4:31 p.m., a severe thunderstorm was located over Lehi, or 11 miles southeast of Fort Dodge, moving east at 25 miles per hour. Hazard: golf ball size hail and 60 miles per hour wind gusts. This is a radar indicated threat. This storm has a history of producing hail up to ping pong ball sized hail. The following impacts are expected. People and animals outdoors will be injured. Expect hail damage to roofs, siding, windows, and vehicles. Expect wind damage to roofs, siding, and trees. Locations impacted include Fort Dodge, Webster City, Jewel Junction, Stratford, Coolville, Ellsworth, Stanhope, Lehi, Duncombe, Blairsburg, Camrar, Wolstadt, Woodman Hollow State Park, Dawn River Memorial State Park, Brushy Creek Street Recreation Area, and Webster City Municipal Airport. This includes Interstate 35 between mile markers 131 and 139. Prepare immediately for large hail and damaging winds. People outside should move immediately to shelter inside a strong building. Stay away from windows. Repeating, a severe thunderstorm warning has been issued until 5:30 p.m. for the following counties in Iowa, Hamilton, Webster, and Wright.

0: There goes Alan Jackson, True Country, KWMT. Right before that, Lee Greenwood taking that morning ride. 540 KWMT, a member of the National Association of Farm Broadcasters. 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Yeah, Sharon and Vanessa on stage at Wahoo, Nebraska. Also, you'll find a picture of me slaving away here in the KWMT studios. And one I really treasure here, a picture of my wife Caroline and I at the Country DJ Hall of Fame in Nashville. So that's all part of that story. And I'm trying to manipulate it here on the other computer in the studio, and it's not working real well. Anyway, you can do that. 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
5: This is your Connoisseur Media Severe Weather Advisor. A severe thunderstorm warning is in effect for southern Webster County, northwestern Wright County, and Hamilton County in central Iowa until 5:30 p.m. Golf ball-sized hail and 60-mile-per-hour wind gusts are possible. People and animals outdoors will be injured. Expect hail damage to roofs, siding, windows, and vehicles. Expect wind damage to roofs, siding, and trees. Again, a severe thunderstorm warning is in effect for southeastern Webster County, southwestern Wright County, and Hamilton County until 5:30. This is your Connoisseur Media Severe Weather Advisor.
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Weather Service in Des Moines has issued a severe thunderstorm warning for East Central Webster County in Central Iowa, Southwestern Wright County in North Central Iowa, Northwestern Hamilton County in Central Iowa until 5:30 p.m. At 4:45 p.m., a severe thunderstorm was located over Otho, 47 miles south of Fort Dodge, moving east at 35 miles per hour. Hazard, ping pong ball size hail and 60 miles per hour wind gusts. This is a radar indicated threat. The following impacts are expected. People and animals outdoors will be injured. Expect hail damage to roofs, siding, windows, and vehicles. Expect wind damage to roofs, siding, and trees. Locations impacted include Fort Dodge, Webster City, Coolville, Otho, Lehi, Duncombe, Camrar, Moorland, Wolstock, Woodman Hollow State Park, Dawn River Memorial State Park, Lizard Creek State Recreation Area, Brushy Creek Street Recreation Area, and Webster City Municipal Airport. For your protection, move to an interior room on the lowest floor of a building. Repeating, a severe thunderstorm warning has been issued until 5:30 p.m. for the following counties in Iowa, Hamilton, Webster, and Wright.

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Take me to your world, Tammy Wynette, country music's first lady, true country, KWMT. Here's a song I should have played back Monday, but, well, it didn't work out that way. Here's Mark Chestnut.

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1: It's time to take another look at those markets. July corn is up 4 at 425. September is up a quarter at 423. July soybeans are up 5.5 at 1131 and 3 quarters. And August is up 3 at 1136 and a quarter. July wheat is down 1.5 at 590 and a half. And December is down 0.5 at 614. August live cattle are down 260 at 239.22. October is down 242 at 234.30. August feeder cattle are down 352 at 360.62. And September is down 370 at 358.47. July lean hogs are up 50 at 93.85. And August is up 170 at 98.75.
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3: Another day of extreme temperatures. I'm Lee Silicera, Fox News. The Northeast and Midwest baking under triple-digit temperatures in some places as we deal with record heat heading into the 4th of July weekend. 260 million people affected.
4: We're thinking that tomorrow on Friday, not only do we add a few degrees to our actual temperatures, but also to our feels-like temperatures as well, where we could peak between 110 to 115 degrees in terms of our feels-like temperature on Friday.
3: Fox Weather's Michael Estime. In National Harbor, Maryland, the National Weather Service says heat-related illness kills more Americans annually than any other form of extreme weather. A former Olympian indicted on a felony vandalism charge, U.S. Attorney Jeanine Pirro says she has evidence David Hearn, a former Olympic canoe racer, forcibly ripped the liner of the reflecting pool on the National Mall.
5: We have witnesses who are disinterested, who have no motive to lie, they have no agenda. They're just working there, and they are actually witnessing damage to a national monument. We're going to go forward.
3: Hearn previously told the Associated Press he reached into the pool to examine the newly peeled coating. A grand jury has indicted Louisiana Attorney General Liz Merle on charges of intimidation and malfeasance after she was accused of trying to intimidate local officials who fought a law enacted by Republicans to overhaul local courts. Merle is accused of telling 8 New Orleans officials, including Mayor Helena Moran and District Attorney Jason Williams, that they could face removal from their jobs because of their opposition to the law, which eliminated the position of Orleans Parish Criminal Court Clerk after a man who spent decades in prison for wrongful conviction was elected to the post. Governor Jeff Landry has already said that he would pardon Burrell as fast as the law allows. America is listening to Fox News.
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3: Utah Supreme Court has denied a request from the attorneys for Tyler Robinson, the man accused of killing Charlie Kirk, to keep cameras out of the courtroom. That means next week's preliminary hearing is still a go. The couple who climbed to the top of New York City's Empire State Building has appeared in court.
10: Ivan Kuznetsov and Angelina Nikolov are free on supervised release one day after being arrested on charges including reckless endangerment and burglary. With no tethers, they balanced on a narrow ledge atop the Empire State Building's antenna on Wednesday and unfurled a banner. Then he proposed and they kissed before climbing down to meet police. They were the subject of the 2024 Netflix documentary Skywalkers, a love story about their daredevil exploits. Social media was abuzz about the incident, with the Empire State Building's official account posting a photo of Nicolau's outstretched engagement-ringed hand high above New York, with a caption reminding people to confine their proposals to the tower's observation deck. In New York City, Donya J. Powers, Fox News.
3: Florida law enforcement is searching for a missing teenager with autism.
11: Florida's Department of Law Enforcement has issued its first-ever spectrum alert for an autistic teen gone missing from DeLand outside Daytona Beach. The new alerts became part of the state's toolkit for mobilizing resources for a person believed to be in danger, like amber alerts for children and silver alerts for seniors. A spectrum alert will trigger electronic road signs to display information and other emergency alerts to be issued. For this specific case, they're looking for 17-year-old Dominic Harris, who could be traveling to Alabama. In Miami, Evan Brown, Fox News.
3: U.S. employers pulled back on hiring last month, adding only 57,000 jobs, less than half the previous month's total. The Labor Department says the unemployment rate declined to 4.2% from 4.3% in May. I'm Lisa LaSera. This is Fox News. The coalition is...
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0: National Weather Service in Des Moines has issued a severe thunderstorm warning for northern Webster County in central Iowa, northeastern Calhoun County in west central Iowa until 6 p.m. At 5:10 p.m., a severe thunderstorm was located over Barnum, or 10 miles west of Fort Dodge, moving east at 30 miles per hour. Weather protection moved to an interior room on the lowest floor of a building. Repeating, a severe thunderstorm warning has been issued until 6 p.m. for the following counties in Iowa, Calhoun, and Webster.
1: Storms tomorrow 88, mainly cloudy skies expected. From the Weatherology Weather Center, I'm staff meteorologist Laura Lockett. Currently, it's 77 degrees.
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Song in the South, Tailpan of Alabama on the AM radio, 540 KWMT, Iowa's largest daytime radio coverage. I want to say hi to everybody out there on the road. Thanks for tuning in. Here's Clint Black.

0: I'll be leaving here a better man. Clint Black, True Country, KWMT. Checking my birthday list for this July 2nd. Born in the state, 1925, Wichita. Marvin Rainwater, country and rockabilly singer, songwriter. Had several hits back in the 50s, including a big number one song, Gonna Find Me a Bluebird. Need to dig that one out and play it for you here one of these days soon. Also born on this date, 1923, Macy's Spring, Virginia, Jeanette Carter. Jeanette was the last surviving child of A.P. and Sarah Carter of the historic Carter Family musical group, and of course, along with Mother Maybelle. Jan and community members built an 880-seat amphitheater there in Macy's Springs, Virginia, southwestern Virginia, and operated that for many years. And that Carter Family Fold, they called it, still attracts more than 50,000 visitors a year. Jan Carter died back in January of 2006.
1: This is your Connoisseur Media Severe Weather Advisor. A severe thunderstorm warning has been issued for northern Webster County and northeastern Calhoun County until 6 p.m. 60-mile-per-hour wind gusts and half-dollar-size hail are possible. Hail damage to vehicles is expected. Expect wind damage to roofs, siding, and trees. Again, a severe thunderstorm warning is in effect for Webster County and northeastern Calhoun County until 6 p.m. This is your Connoisseur Media Severe Weather Advisor.

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2: I'm Taylor Riggs, and this is the Fox Business Report. The major averages ending the shortened trading holiday week mixed after the June jobs report pointed to slower than expected growth in the labor market. 57,000 new jobs were added in June, well below forecast, while the unemployment rate ticked lower to 4.2%. The weak jobs report is leading investors to readjust their expectations for an interest rate hike by the Fed. Semiconductors extending steep losses. Shares of Micron Technologies fell 6% despite receiving praise from President Trump for the company's $250 million investment in Trump accounts. The Dow notching its 20th record close of the year and rising 595 points. NASDAQ up 207. S&P 500 was flat. Shares of Tesla fell 7.5% despite the EV maker reporting vehicle deliveries for the second quarter that far exceeded Wall Street expectations. That's your Fox Business Report. I'm Hillary Barsky, invested in you.
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5: This is your Connoisseur Media Severe Weather Advisor. A severe thunderstorm warning has been issued for northern Webster County and northeastern Calhoun County until 6 p.m. 60-mile-per-hour wind gusts and half-dollar-sized hail are possible. Hail damage to vehicles is expected. Expect wind damage to roofs, siding, and trees. Again, a severe thunderstorm warning is in effect for Webster County and northeastern Calhoun County until 6 p.m. This is your Connoisseur Media Severe Weather Advisor.
6: Here's the AM 540 KWMT weatherology forecast. A flood watch continues until 10 a.m. tomorrow. A severe thunderstorm watch continues until 7 p.m. tonight. Chance of thunderstorms tonight, otherwise partly cloudy skies. Lulls up aloft around 67. Winds out of the south, 5 to 10 miles per hour. Chance of thunderstorms tomorrow, 88. Mainly cloudy skies expected. From the Weatherology Weather Center, I'm staff meteorologist Laura Walkley. Currently, it's 77 degrees.
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5: This is your Connoisseur Media Severe Weather Advisor. A severe thunderstorm warning has been issued for northern Webster County and northeastern Calhoun County until 6 p.m. 60-mile-per-hour wind gusts and half-dollar-sized hail are possible. Hail damage to vehicles is expected. Expect wind damage to roofs, siding, and trees. Again, a severe thunderstorm warning is in effect for Webster County and northeastern Calhoun County until 6 p.m. This is your Connoisseur Media Severe Weather Advisor.
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There's a song that has been around for a while, The Tip of My Fingers, Three Times a Hit, written by Whisperin' Bill. Bill Anderson wrote it and had a hit with it. Then later on recorded by Roy Clark, and then the latest by Steve Warner. True Country KWMT, the Drive On Home Show. Hang on for Brooks and Dunn.

There's Leanne Rimes. Nothing new under the moon. Speaking of the moon, we had that bright full moon for June just the other day, June 29th. And the full moon in July is going to be on the same calendar date, July 29th. So, little moon trivia for you here on the Driving Home Show. Here's Aaron Tippin.

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1: He once represented his country. Now he's charged with defacing a national monument. I'm Lisa Lacera, Fox News. A former U.S. Olympian is charged with a felony after prosecutors say he vandalized the Lincoln Memorial reflecting pool.
2: David Hearn, a former Olympic canoe racer, is charged with a felony count of destruction of government property, accused by U.S. Attorney Jeanine Pirro of intentionally ripping part of the painted blue liner from the renovated reflecting pool last month.
3: National Park Service employees observed Hearn actually forcefully and violently pulling up and removing the bottom liner with both hands.
2: Hearn says he reached into the pool to examine coating already peeled and briefly touched a chunk still attached to the pool. If convicted, the felony can carry a 10-year prison sentence.
1: Fox's Jared Halpern at the White House. A steamy holiday weekend for millions of Americans from the Midwest to the Northeast, the nation's capital, under a heat warning.
4: And D.C. isn't alone. Nearly 200 million Americans battling temperatures north of 90 degrees through the holiday weekend. It's shaping up to be the hottest 4th of July in the Northeast and, of course, across the Mid-Atlantic states in more than a decade.
1: Fox Weather's Michael Estime on the National Mall. AAA says just over 72 million people expected to travel this 4th of July weekend.
5: So even though airfare is higher, gas prices are higher than they were a year ago, that is not stopping people from getting out there. Folks at AAA say most people are going to drive this Independence Day, just over 61 million, with another roughly 6 million catching a flight.
1: Fox Business's Grady Trimble in Chicago. A grand jury indicts Louisiana's attorney general in a fight over changes to the local courts. 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
1: A federal appeals court blocks the firing of 19 intelligence officers assigned to DEI programs.
10: 17 CIA officers and two with the Office of the Director of National Intelligence were placed on leave in February of last year and told they'd be fired. President Trump ordered an end to the diversity, equity, inclusion, and accessibility initiatives they'd been assigned to. A federal judge eventually last March blocked the firings, saying these were career officers in the wrong place at the wrong time and should be given a chance to appeal or apply for other jobs. Now a panel of the Fourth Circuit Court of Appeals in Virginia upholds that ruling 2-1, citing the officers' due process rights under agency regulations. The dissenting judge says agency directors have unfettered discretion to fire employees and hopes the Supreme Court takes the case and agrees. Chris Foster, Fox News.
1: A hockey legend is coming back for another season.
11: The NHL's all-time leading scorer is not done yet. The Washington Capitals have agreed to a one-year deal with Alex Ovechkin, paving the way for the 40-year-old to return for a 22nd NHL season. Ovechkin was contemplating retirement, saying earlier this year that he'd consult with his family and the Capitals before coming to a decision. But in a statement Thursday, Ovechkin said in part, quote, "I'm healthy. I love playing hockey and competing to win. I'm excited to come back and join my teammates so we can fight for a playoff spot and have a chance to win."
1: Fox's Tony Genualdo. Ovechkin has 929 career goals, passing Wayne Gretzky in April of 2025 for the most in league history. New polling suggests the World Cup has excited soccer fans and gotten the interest of many Americans. The poll from Ipsos and the Associated Press finds about 6 in 10 soccer fans were extremely or very excited about the U.S. advancing. That's much better than the 25% of Americans overall who said the same. About half of soccer fans say the U.S. role in co-hosting the World Cup is going at least very well, but there's less enthusiasm for FIFA's role. I'm Lee Silasara. This is Fox News.
12: Here's the AM 540 KWMT weatherology forecast. A flood watch continues until 10 a.m. tomorrow. A severe thunderstorm watch continues until 9 p.m. tonight. Thunderstorms likely tonight, otherwise partly cloudy. Lows level off around 67. South winds 5 to 10 miles per hour. Mainly cloudy skies expected tomorrow. Chance for storms 88. From the Weatherology Weather Center, I'm staff meteorologist Laura Lockwood. Currently 75.
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I'll be all right, baby. Don't worry about me. Janie Fricke, True Country, KWMT. I want to play you an oldie but a goodie here from Conway Twitty on the Driving Home Show, featuring his longtime steel guitar player, John Huey.

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9: The major averages ending the shortened trading holiday week mixed after the June jobs report pointed to slower than expected growth in the labor market. 57,000 new jobs were added in June, well below forecast, while the unemployment rate ticked lower to 4.2%. The weak jobs report is leading investors to readjust their expectations for an interest rate hike by the Fed. Semiconductors extending steep losses. Shares of Micron Technologies fell 6%. Despite receiving praise from President Trump for the company's $250 million investment in Trump accounts. The Dow notching its 20th record close of the year and rising 595 points. NASDAQ up 207. S&P 500 was flat. Shares of Tesla fell 7.5% despite the EV maker reporting vehicle deliveries for the second quarter that far exceeded Wall Street expectations. That's your Fox Business Report. I'm Hillary Barsky. Invested in you.
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He could have been bigger than the Beatles, Joe Diffie, True Country, KWMT. There's another guy that could have done that. Bigger than the Beatles? Yeah, I'm talking about Rodney Crowell, KWMT.

0: 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John Paul will have it all and more, yes. We call him the voice here at KWMT. Paul Jackson. 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
3: When the storm clouds build in central Iowa, we'll keep you informed with the Severe Weather Advisor on KWMT. 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
4: Here's the AM 540 KWMT weatherology forecast. A flood watch continues until 10 a.m. tomorrow. A severe thunderstorm watch continues until 9 p.m. tonight. Thunderstorms likely tonight, otherwise partly cloudy. Lows level off around 67. South winds 5 to 10 miles per hour. Mainly cloudy skies expected tomorrow. Chance for storms 88. From the Weatherology Weather Center, I'm staff meteorologist Laura Lockwood. Currently 75.
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lots of rolling wheels and shifting gears around that Jersey Turnpike. Barney stopped me with his gun 10 minutes after midnight. Said, "Sir, you broke the limit in his rusty old truck." I don't know about that accent.

Whoever's in New England, it could be Reba. You might run into her there. Or even Cody Johnson, but I doubt it. Cody sang that song with Reba later on, after her big hit, of course, just a little while back in the last year or so. Cody singing that tune with her on some of the award shows. Before that, we heard from Alan Jackson. Well, I was talking about the Whispering One, Bill Anderson, earlier. Let's go back for a classic, going back to Whisperville,

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I've relived it so many times. I remember how I couldn't wait to get home and put it in a frame and tell everybody that you were mine. Because you were mine. At least until someone else came along and took you off out of my sight. It's a good thing that you did leave me your picture to hold. Because now

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And that picture frame seems to be holding you pretty tight. That looks like more than I'll ever do. I wish that I could just be the glass in that frame and be so close to the lips that I love. I am glad that I

0: Oh, yeah. There's Bill Anderson, 8 by 10. That's all he's got left for a picture in black and white, no less.
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